Roger McGuinn, leading the Byrds in group vocals on Dylan's Mr. Tambourine Man. Of all the Byrds' electric versions and then acoustic contemporary folk songs, Roger McGuinn told us he Beatleized them to a 4-4 tempo with an electric Rickenbacker 12-string guitar, like the one played by George Harrison. The Byrds rocked it, but with smooth choral vocals. Here's Roger McGuinn and the band's other great inspiration, the late Pete Seeger, his 1959 song based on the Old Testament book of Ecclesiastes. Dude.

0: The Byrds, led by singer-guitarist Roger McGuinn, 1967, covering Dylan's 1964 song, My Back Pages, the chorus of which inspired the title of the Byrds' fourth album, Younger Than Yesterday. You may have seen Roger McGuinn on Facebook singing a verse of the song with Dylan, George Harrison, Eric Clapton, Tom Petty, and Neil Young for Bob's 30th anniversary celebration, 1992, at Madison Square Garden. Before that, the Byrds covering Pete Seeger in a version that Seeger liked, saying all those electric guitars like clanging bells. For me, the Byrds' Turn, Turn, Turn was a perfect folk rock anthem for the conflicted emotions of the Vietnam War. And we are back in conversation and music with Byrds singer, songwriter, bassist, and mandolinist Chris Hillman when American Roots returns.
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0: In a few minutes, we'll talk with Chris Hillman about his Byrds and Flying Burrito Brothers years. Born in 1944 in Los Angeles, Chris grew up learning guitar, mandolin, and loved bluegrass music. From 1962 to 64, before he joined the Byrds, Chris played mandolin with the Hillman, led by brothers Vern Gosden on guitar and lead vocals, with Rex Gosden double bass, plus Don Parmley banjo. The Southern Californians sang this song about the troubles of factory work in South Carolina during the Depression era. The Hillman, Winsboro Cotton Mill Blues, on American Roots.

0: Chris Hillman, singing lead with the Byrds on a romantic song, Blue Canadian Rockies, from the band's 1967 definitive cowboy country rock record, Sweetheart of the Rodeo, after the band was joined by Graham Parsons. That memorable Rodeo Graphics LP cover was by Joe Mora. Byrds and Flying Burrito Brothers co-founder Chris Hillman is a musician, singer, songwriter, and author. A third-generation Californian, Hillman grew up hearing Count Basie, Duke Ellington, Louis Armstrong, Peggy Lee, Frank Sinatra, all in his parents' hi-fi. He discovered bluegrass, picked up mandolin by way of Bill Monroe and the New Lost City Ramblers. At 17, Hillman joined his first band, the Scottsville Squirrel Barkers, a bluegrass group that included Eagles guitarist Bernie Ledden. He later played with the Golden State Boys, the resident bluegrass band for Los Angeles Television's Cal's Corral, which became the Hillmen. I spoke to Chris Hillman over Zoom, where he told me how he was recruited to play bass for the Byrds at a studio rehearsal in L.A.
1: Going in the first night and hearing Roger McGuinn and Gene Clark and David Crosby sing, I went, ah, they had it. So I finally met them all. When I got the phone call, can you play the bass? I hadn't even picked up a bass. I said, and I had heard them sing, Nick, and I went, yeah, I can handle that. I knew there was something going to happen.
0: Where did you get the harmonies? It seems to kind of fit the folk revival, but of course it's kind of folk rock. I mean, that's a new genre.
1: I got to tell you, and I got to give credit to Crosby. Crosby was an incredible singer. David was in Glee Club. David Crosby, who gets into mischief every 20 minutes. But he was such a great singer.

So as things evolve, we next find the band all perched on a carpet, and the record is called Fifth Dimension, and the song 5D is sort of an existential survey of the psychedelic mind.

0: that was Rogers, and it was pretty interesting. Scientific delirium madness. I mean, I love that song. I think I really liked it because of the groove, that big sweeping waltz, you know. And and David comes at the end.
1: David Crosby.
0: From here, and he goes, oh, man, it smokes. You know, he gets that high harmony.

0: of course, the song that most people remember is 8 Miles High. And I mean, your bass playing on that is so muscular. You are a damn good bass player on that song, among many others.
1: 8 Miles High was, I love that song. I seriously still love it. That was totally influenced by John Coltrane, because we would listen to John Coltrane when we'd be on the road. I think I borrowed that bass line. Da da da da da da da da da. From a Coltrane to the song A Love Supreme.
2: Love Supreme. Love Supreme.
1: And it says 8 Miles High, which I guess he did his homework, because it was about flying, but we changed it from 7 Miles High was sort of the equivalent of the altitude a 707 would fly in 1965. 7 Miles High didn't work, so we went to 8 Miles.

0: Well, of course, I have to say, Sweetheart of the Rodeo reaches so many people and becomes really the kind of cornerstone of where country and rock come together. How did you have the courage? How did it come out that you would actually go to Nashville and do this?
1: Well, I did. I must be honest. I mean, having we hired Graham. He knew the music. He was a big asset in that. And said, why don't we just go to Nashville and do this? Because we were talking about it. And we said, okay, but amazing. The amazing part was that Columbia allowed us to go do something because we weren't crossing over. We had no intention of, let's become a country band. No, this was just a bird's nest.

0: When you made the record and as you toured around with it, did you ever encounter a hostility from hard-nosed country fans?
1: No. And we still had our Birds fan base. They were going, what are they doing? But they liked it. Mm. As evidenced by, as I said earlier, the life that it achieved. It took on such a huge stature, that record. In the next 3 years, it was, all of a sudden, the hip record.

we sort of handed off the ball, so to speak. I mean, we'd gone through it, and what Sweetheart of the Rodeo did accomplish was it opened up the floodgates. So you had Poco and the Flying Greer Brothers and Pure Prairie League, and not too long after that, the Eagles. And the Eagles, of course, as you know, originally were a four-piece, very country rock.

0: So let's get to the burritos, but let me ask you first this. Why leave the Birds after the enormous success of Sweetheart of the Rodeo?
1: It wasn't successful when I left. But I don't know. I could say, well, I should have stuck around a little longer. Because I'm the one that got... I said, Roger, we need to get Clarence. He's a phenomenal musician. And I wish I'd have stayed around longer to play with Clarence. Because I knew Clarence since I was 16. We used to play bluegrass together.
0: You mean Clarence White?
1: I do. I'm sorry. Clarence White, phenomenal musician. But initially, the Burritos was fun. We had a great idea. And it started to crumble around the second album, and then bye-bye.
0: Well, let's talk about the triumphant beginnings. I mean, you did Room for a while with Gram Parsons, and you worked beautifully together. Maybe a little bit about Wheels and writing some of these songs.
1: We were living together, and he was on his game, so to speak. Wheels, he bought a BSA motorcycle, immediately laid it down, scraped up his leg, walked it back to the house, and we wrote Wheels.

0: We look at the cover of Gilded Palace of Sin. There's girls in the background, kind of stage, like stage props of the bad girls at the saloon. The guys are all standing around, kind of like crash test country guys, standing sort of rigidly. And then you end up with this song that is so mysterious and yet so rooted. Sin City, I mean, it's ironic, it's funny, it's sad. It takes in all the troubles of the time.
1: You just said it. I mean, it captured that the culture in 1968, and nothing has changed. Take it home right away. You've got 3 years to pay. So what did we do? We were having fun with consumerism. We got our recruits and our green mohair suits. That was Graham's verse. I'm going, what the hell is he talking about here?
2: I assumed it was like a cult of some kind.
1: A little bit of Vietnam in there. So that was a little bit of the end. The last verse speaks it all. A friend came around, tried to clean up the sin. That was about Robert Kennedy.

0: Sin City, written and sung by friends Chris Hillman and the late Graham Parsons. The definitive song of social critique and arch humor delivered hard country style by the Burritos, 1969, from the LP Gilded Palace of Sin. Graham Parsons from Florida was also a Bird Burrito brother and Chris Hillman's sometime housemate in L.A. It was Graham Parsons who pressed for making the Sweetheart of the Rodeo LP. He wanted the Birds all in on country to drop McGuinn's Rickenbacker and add steel guitar, hence the move to create the Flying Burrito Brothers. Parsons passed away September 19, 1973, age 26. His remains first destined for Joshua Tree National Park were eventually buried by family members in New Orleans. Fellow Bird and much heralded singer-songmaker David Crosby, later of Crosby, Stills and Nash and other groups, passed away recently, January 18, 2023. Coming up, final words and music from Graham Parsons, Chris Hillman, and Roger McGuinn when American Roots returns.
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0: We wanted to hear just a bit more of Graham Parsons, Chris Hillman, and the Birds. In 1974, Graham Parsons went solo and created an anthemic song based on Boston poet Tom Brown's words. He duetted with Emmylou Harris, backed by members of Elvis's TCB band, James Burton, electric guitar, Glenn Hardin, piano, and Ronnie Tutt, drums. The pedal steel player is Al Perkins, acoustic guitar, Bernie Ledden, and fiddle by Byron Berline. Country rock at its best. Return of the Grievous Angel on American Roots.

The Desert Rose Band, 1984, Ashes of Love, led by Chris Hillman, with more of Elvis's guys, notably James Burton from Shreveport on electric guitar. The song written by the Tennessee duo Johnny and Jack, with Jack's brother Jim. Over the years, Chris has played and fronted a variety of other notable groups, Souther Hillman Foray, Evercall Ready, Manassas. Recently, Chris Hillman, Roger McGuinn, and the late David Crosby created a collection of birds photographs called The Birds, 1964-67. Chris has also written a memoir called Time Between, the title from 1967 song written by Chris, who sings lead and plays bass. Joined here by Roger McGuinn, David Crosby, Clarence White, and Vern Gosden. The Birds, Time Between, on American Roots.

0: So you want to be a rock and roll star? The Byrds, 1967. Satire on teen magazines and commercialization of rock music. Written by Roger McGuinn and Chris Hillman. Those were recorded screams from Byrds fans. Also love that South African jazz band Hugh Masekela plays trumpet. And that's where we'll leave our modest saga in the song stories and music of the Byrds and the Flying Burrito Brothers. American Roots is produced in collaboration with Tulane University's School of Liberal Arts. Our program is supported by the National Endowment for the Arts, the New Orleans Tourism and Culture Fund, and Jim Hart in Chicago. I'm Nick Spitzer, and this is American Roots from PRX, Public Radio Exchange.
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2: Stardate May 5th. For a trip that's out of this universe, just cross the event horizon of a black hole. Nothing that passes through an event horizon can ever come back out, so we don't really know what goes on inside a black hole. But we can be pretty sure that it's like nothing else in the universe. A black hole's mass is concentrated in a single point, called a singularity. Its gravity is infinitely strong, but as the distance from the singularity increases, its grip weakens. Eventually, it reaches a point where the escape velocity equals the speed of light, the event horizon. Since nothing can travel faster than light, anything that falls through the horizon is trapped. It may be doomed to merge with the singularity. So the event horizon acts like the surface of a black hole, but it's not solid. There's nothing to ram into. Instead, it's more of a boundary between the black hole and anything outside it. The distance between the singularity and the event horizon marks the size of the black hole. And as more stuff falls in, the black hole gets bigger. A black hole that's 10 times the mass of the sun spans about 35 miles. The supermassive black hole at the heart of the Milky Way spans 13 million miles. And the heaviest black holes yet seen are more than 40 times the size of the orbit of Neptune, the sun's outermost major planet. A wide entrance to an out-of-this-universe experience. More about black holes tomorrow. And you can find out more about black holes in Stardate magazine. Details at stardate.org. For the McDonald Observatory, I'm Billy Henry.
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0: This is American Roots with blues, jazz, R&B, country, roots rock, and soul songs about love lost and found, romance of the road, its sometimes lonely hardships, and friendships as travelers find new lives. Singers include Dr. John, Sam Cooke, Patsy Cline, Irma Thomas, Louis Armstrong and Ella Fitzgerald, Nora Jones, and Mavis Staples. To get us in the mood, it's the piano and violin voices of Tom McDermott and Lucia Micarelli. We'll imagine our own words for New Orleans blues on American Roots.

Let's call that a soulful country tearjerker from Patsy Cline, 1962. She's Got You, written by Hank Cochran, Floyd Kramer piano, and the Jordanaires with backing vocals, recorded at Owen Bradley's Quonset Hut in Nashville for Decca Records. Before that, on the same subject, sad memories with old pictures and all, Toussaint McCall from Delhi in Northeast Louisiana with Nothing Takes the Place of You, recorded at Shreveport's Ron Records. And we started with our late great friend Mac Rebenack, Dr. John, covering Willie Nelson's song Funny How Time Slips Away on Mac's posthumous 2022 album, Things Happen That Way. Some more country soul to get us on the road. Here's a classic New Orleans sound, Smiley Lewis singing on a Dave Bartholomew production for Imperial Records at Cosimo Matassa Studios about the perils of nightlife on American roots. What?

0: Sam Cooke, 1963, a kind of sing-along hit, Another Saturday Night, and I Ain't Got Nobody. Recorded at RCA Studios in Los Angeles. Sadly, Sam Cooke would die in a gun altercation in an L.A. motel, December 11, 1964. And we are back with some songs about getting over lost love and loneliness in a minute when American Roots returns.
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0: I'm Nick Spitzer with R&B, blues, and soul, in consolation of hurt feelings, starting with New Orleans soul queen Irma Thomas at age 20. 1962, a song written by Ernie Cato, recorded at Cosmo Matassa's studio with Alan Toussaint producing the sessions for Minute Records. I Done Got Over on American Roots.

0: Have you heard that version of it? The Valentinos, 1964. Brothers from Cleveland, Ohio, including Bobby Womack as a lead guitarist, singer, and songwriter, with his sister-in-law, Shirley. Bobby's brothers, Cecil Womack, Harry Womack, Friendly Womack Jr., Curtis Womack, all on backing vocals. It's All Over Now is produced by Sam Cooke for his SAR label. The Rolling Stones covered it at Chess Records that same year after hearing it from the New York City DJ Murray the K while on their first North American tour. I grew up listening to Murray the K and his swinging soiree. Before that, Guitar Slim, also known as Eddie Jones from Greenwood, Mississippi, recorded in New Orleans, 1953 at Cosimo Matassa's J&M Studios on Rampart Street for Specialty Records with Lloyd Lambert's band that included Lambert on bass, Oscar Moore drums, and Ray Charles piano.
1: One, two, you know what to do.
0: Next up, the late guitarist and singer Snooks Eaglin, St. Rose, Louisiana.
2: Yeah.
0: He's with brothers George and Bob French on bass and drums, Ellis Marsalis piano, Clarence Ford sax. The tune written by Houston guitarist James Wayne, Traveling Mood on American Roots.

0: Roy Orbison, 1962. Dream Baby, written by Cyndi Walker, recorded at RCA Studio B in Nashville. I love Roy's country rockabilly side and how the song builds with backup singers and band. Fred Carter Jr., rhythm guitar, Grady Martin, electric guitar, Bob Moore, upright bass, Buddy Harmon drums, Boots Randolph on saxophone. Before that, Ella Fitzgerald and Louis Armstrong, 1950, with Cy Oliver and his orchestra, including some favorites of ours, Hank Jones, piano, Ray Brown, string bass, and of course, Louis Armstrong, trumpet and vocals. And we are back on the road in 1 minute with American Roots.
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0: This is American Roots with, as our R-O-U-T-E-S name suggests, some road songs. I once asked Willie Nelson if he preferred touring or staying and playing at home near Austin. His answer, well, I sleep on the bus even when it's parked in the driveway. Here's Willie 1980 with music from Honeysuckle Rose, starring him as an older touring musician.

Out on the road, Cedric Burnside with fellow Hill Country blues players, the North Mississippi All-Stars 2019, covering a blues by Cedric's grandfather, R.L. Burnside. Before that, Long Journey Home from country singer Miko Marx, originally from Flint, Michigan, with her band, The Resurrectors, on a 2021 EP called Race Records, pointing to early days of the music industry when black music was often categorized as race records and southern white music as hillbilly. Miko Marx, one of the many rising black artists in country music, she struggled and finally found a place in Nashville. The song covers a recording done by bluegrassers Bill and Charlie Monroe, 1936. Miko says on this version, they added a New Orleans second line beat to invoke the cultural melting pot of early American music. Coming up, Mavis Staples with Nora Jones. But first, classic music from Mavis's family, the Staples Singers, with Roebuck Pop Staples on vocals and lead guitar, Mavis, Yvonne, and Purvis Staples on backing vocals. It's a 1965 update of a 1928 song by Delta blues singer Blind Willie Johnson. The Staples Singers on American Roots.

Mavis Staples singing with Norah Jones on her 2022 podcast. Norah Jones is playing along. Friendship, a song written by Homer Banks and Lester Snell, former Stax Records songwriters. Pop Staples recorded Friendship in the late 1990s. It brings us to the end of the road on American Roots. Our program is produced at Tulane University's School of Liberal Arts. Our presenting station's WWNO-FM at the University of New Orleans. Our American Roots crew includes Maureen Loughran, Olivia Broslowski, Lauren Callahan, Reggie Morris, the late Ken Mills, Gavin Hannenberg, and Rachel Orter. 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Thanks also to Offbeat, America's roots music magazine at offbeat.com. 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I would appreciate that. Stay well till that time. I'm Nick Spitzer for American Roots from PRX, Public Radio Exchange.

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Good evening and welcome to Music in the Night. I'm your host, Hayden Jones. This is a program that brings us soothing, calming music from 10 o'clock until the midnight hour. During this first hour, we shall hear music of Johann Pachelbel, his famous Canon in D, Ludwig van Beethoven's piano trio in B-flat. We start the hour with eccentric French composer of the early 20th century, late 19th century, Erik Satie. He said of his music that he didn't want people to listen to it, to just play it in the background. We shall hear three gymnopédies with clarinetist Richard Stolzmann and harpist Nancy Allen. This was originally a work for piano, which has been arranged for harp and clarinet.

Pretty music there from Eric Satie. Trois gymnopédies. Three gymnopédies. Clarinetist Richard Stolzman. Harpist Nancy Allen. 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Coming our way in just about 42 minutes, music of Johann Pachelbel. Next, Ludwig van Beethoven, the piano trio in B-flat, opus 97, nicknamed the Archduke for its patron to whom it was dedicated. Performing the Castle Trio.

Splendid music there from Ludwig van Beethoven, the piano trio in B-flat, Opus 97, the Archduke, being the son, one of the many sons, the youngest of the Holy Roman Emperor Leopold II. That piece written in 1811, Beethoven's middle period. And now taking us up to the top of the hour, Johann Pachelbel, like so many of his Baroque contemporaries, he was more or less forgotten for some 2 to 3 centuries, until the beginning of the 20th century, in 1919. However, it was not really popularized until 1968, when Jean-François Paillard started to play, and ultimately it became very popular, even in popular music. It's believed it might have been written, this piece might have been written, for the wedding of Johann Christoph Bach, as Pachelbel was his music teacher, one of the many sons of Johann Sebastian Bach. Johann Pachelbel, he lived from 1653 to 1706, and this is the famous Canon in D, in this case for 3 trumpets and strings. Wynton Marsalis performs all the trumpet parts in this recording. Raymond Lepard conducts the English Chamber Orchestra.

0: A fascinating version there of the Parker Bell Canon with Wynton Marsalis trumpet. Johann Parker Bell's Canon in D, Raymond Lepard conducting the English Chamber Orchestra. 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
0: And welcome to the 11 o'clock hour of Music in the Night as we continue to bring you soothing, calming music to take us up to the midnight hour. And next up, in this hour, we have music of Telemann and Johann Christian Bach. But first, Johann Sebastian Bach with an arrangement by Rachmaninoff. Selections from Partita No. 3 in E for solo violin. Our pianist here, Sergei Rachmaninoff himself. This is a classic Zenf Studios performance.

version there of Rachmaninoff's Johann Sebastian Bach selections from Partita number 3. And Rachmaninoff also our featured pianist. And another composer from the Baroque era, the most prolific of all composers who lived into his 80s, some 3,000 pieces attributed to him, Georg Philipp Telemann. The Viola Concerto in G, Pinchas Zukerman, conducting the National Arts Center Orchestra of Canada, and also our featured performer here, Pinchas Zukerman on the viola.

Spectacular music there from Georg Philipp Telemann. The Viola Concerto in G, Pinker Zukerman conducting the National Arts Center Orchestra of Canada. And also our featured viola player there, Pinkus Zukerman. 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And we stay in the Baroque era. In this case, many considered him to be the greatest English composer until Edward Elgar comes along some 200 years later, during the Elizabethan era. This is Henry Purcell. And we shall hear his suite from Abdelazer, performed here by Canadian Brass.

Splendid music there from Henry Purcell. The suite from Abdel Azar, performed by the Canadian Brass, right here on the classicalstation.org. 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I'm Hayden Jones. It's been my pleasure to take you through the night with beautiful classical music on Music in the Night. Be sure and stay tuned at the top of the hour as we transition to our overnight program, Sleepers Awake, with your host, Aaron Kling. Coming our way, we'll hear music of Ivo Pärt, Grossetti, and Glasunov. And now to take us up to the top of the current hour, music of Johann Christoph Bach, one of the many sons of Johann Sebastian Bach, known as the London Bach, as he spent quite some time in England. And we shall hear Johann Christian Bach's Bassoon Concerto in B-flat, Philip Ledger conducting the English Chamber Orchestra, and the bassoonist Daniel Smith.

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The moon is bright, the songbirds are fast asleep, and the owls are on the wing. Welcome, everyone, to Sleepers Awake. I'm your host, Aaron Kling, and if you're still up, we've got an evening of classical music ready just for you. 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

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Our next piece is Francesco Antonio Rossetti's Concerto for Clarinet and Orchestra, No. 2 in E-flat, performed by the SWR Symphony Orchestra of Baden-Baden and conducted by Holger Schroeder-Seebeck.

That was Francesco Antonio Rossetti's Concerto for Clarinet and Orchestra, No. 2 in E-flat. 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
1: 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Our next piece is Samuel Coleridge Taylor's Romance in G for Violin and Orchestra, performed by the Encore Chamber Orchestra and conducted by Daniel Hagee, with Rachel Barton Pine playing violin. Please enjoy.

That was Samuel Coleridge Taylor's Romance in G for violin and orchestra. Our next piece is by Joseph Bologna, Chevalier de Saint-Georges, Symphony in G, Opus 11, Number 1, performed by the Czech Chamber Philharmonic and conducted by Mikhail Halas. Enjoy!

That last piece was by Joseph Bologna, Chevalier de Saint-Georges, Symphony in G, Opus 11, Number 1. Our next piece is Antonin Dvorak's Piano Trio Number 4 in E Minor, Opus 90, Dumky, with Boris Gilbert playing piano, Veronika Yaroshkova playing violin, and Peter Yaroshek playing cello. Enjoy.

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1: 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Our next piece is Joseph Haydn's Symphony No. 083 in G minor, The Hen, performed by the Austro-Hungarian Haydn Orchestra and conducted by Adam Fischer. Enjoy.

That was Joseph Haydn's Symphony No. 083 in G minor, The Hen. Our next piece is Ludwig von Beethoven's Violin Sonata No. 9 in A, Opus 47, Kreutzer, with Yascha Heifetz playing violin and Brooks Smith as our pianist.

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was Wolfgang Amadeus Mozart's Menuet and Final Allegro from Serenade No. 12 in C minor for winds. 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Our next piece is Johann Sebastian Bach's English Suite No. 2 in A minor, BWV 807, with Murray Baraya playing piano.

That was Johann Sebastian Bach's English Suite No. 2 in A minor, BWV 807. Ever wish you could tell us exactly what you think of the music you're hearing? 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

That was Charles Gounod's Symphony No. 1 in D. Our next piece is Johannes Brahms' Piano Trio No. 2 in C, Opus 87, with Artur Rubinstein playing piano, Henrik Schering playing violin, and Pierre Fournet playing cello. 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
1: Well, everyone, Sleepers Awake is just about finished. But don't go anywhere just yet. Because up next, we have Rise and Shine with Richard McCorkle. I've been your host, Aaron Kling, and you've been listening to The Classical Station, where we play classical music 24 hours a day. And speaking of classical music, our next piece is Hugo Alvén's Swedish Rhapsody No. 1, Opus 19, Midsummer Vigil, performed by the Baltimore Symphony Orchestra and conducted by Sergiu Comisiona. Please enjoy.

that bombastic piece was Hugo Alfvén's Swedish Rhapsody No. 1, Opus 19, Midsummer Vigil. Our next piece is Richard Wagner's Prelude to Act 1 and Love, Death from Tristan und Isolde, performed by the Vienna Philharmonic and conducted by Lorin Mazel.

That was Richard Wagner's Prelude to Act One and Love, Death from Tristan and Isolde. Our next piece is Anton Reiko's 18 Variations in a Fantasy, Opus 51, featuring Jean-Pierre Rampal playing flute, Isaac Stern playing violin, and Mstislav Rostropovich playing cello.

Anton Reicha's 18 Variations and a Fantasy. That was performed by flutist Jean-Pierre Rampal, violinist Isaac Stern, and cellist Mstislav Rostropovich. Thanks to iBiblio at the University of North Carolina for its streaming support. iBiblio, the Internet's library, helps the classical station bring great classical music to the world. Let's continue with Franz Kramer. Terzetto will perform Oboe Quartet No. 1 in C. Our oboist is Paul Goodwin.

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0: NPR News in Washington, I'm Corva Coleman. Just 48 hours into a new operation, the U.S. military is pausing efforts to guide commercial ships through the Strait of Hormuz. NPR's Franco Ordonez reports President Trump says he's temporarily calling off the action to see if an agreement with Iran can be reached.
1: President Trump announced he was pausing the military escorts after declaring, quote, great progress has been made toward a complete and final agreement with representatives of Iran. He added that he was also acting on a request by the leaders of Pakistan, which is helping negotiate an agreement, as well as other countries. Trump said on social media that the pause will only be for a short period of time to see whether or not an agreement can be finalized and signed, but he emphasized that the U.S. blockade on Iranian ports would continue. Franco Ordonez, NPR News, the White House.
0: Yesterday's primary elections in Ohio set up key fall elections. Former Democratic Senator Sherrod Brown will try to win back his seat from GOP Senator John Husted. And GOP entrepreneur Vivek Ramaswamy will take on former Ohio State Health Director Democrat Amy Acton for the governor's race. President Trump's power on Republicans in Indiana has paid off. Five of seven challengers he backed for the Indiana State Senate have won their races. Trump waded in after several GOP state senators said they opposed his demand for redistricting in Indiana. Several of them lost. Marlon Stutzman is a Republican congressman in the U.S. House from Indiana. He says the GOP needs to balance Democratic states.
2: And the Republicans have finally said, you know what, we're not going to just stand on the sideline and just lose in states like Indiana where we could be more Republican. But even though, you know, the legislature chose not to, these races in the primary are really showing that the Hoosiers support President Trump.
0: Protesters gathered in Tennessee's state capitol as lawmakers there opened a special session for redistricting. From member station WPLN, Mariana Bacallao reports Tennessee Republicans want to strip Democratic control from at least one district.
3: Hundreds of protesters marched the steps of the Tennessee Capitol as lawmakers gaveled in, with signs that read, No Jim Crow 2.0 and Hands Off My District. Tennessee NAACP President Gloria Sweetlove told the crowd that the move brings the state back to a time before the Voting Rights Act.
4: I want you to get mad. Yes. When we get mad, we fight. Yes. And when we fight, we win.
3: Republican lawmakers have voted to ban disruptive spectators during the special session. GOP leadership says the redistricting effort will reflect the will of the voters. Lawmakers will likely only have 3 days to redistrict, a process that usually takes months. For NPR News, I'm Mariana Bacallao in Nashville.
0: This is NPR News. The Pentagon says the U.S. military struck an alleged drug boat in the eastern Pacific yesterday, killing 3 alleged drug traffickers. The Trump administration does not provide evidence or information about the allegations of drug trafficking. One person has died from a Sunday night mass shooting in a suburb of Oklahoma City. More than 20 other people were wounded at a gathering of young people who had congregated at a local park. No suspects have been identified. A new study finds that people would drink less alcohol if there were updated warning labels attached. NPR's Maria Godoy reports the labels would spell out the risks of diseases such as cancer.
5: The current alcohol warning label has been in place since 1988. It states that drinking poses risks during pregnancy or while driving, along with a notice that alcohol, quote, may cause health harms. But research shows people tend to tune out these warnings. In a new study, researchers tested 8 revised labels that included disease advisory language with more than 1,000 U.S. adults who had at least one drink a week. Study co-author Anna Grumman of Stanford says participants ranked all of the new warnings more effective than the current one.
6: And the warnings that especially resonated with consumers tended to be about cancer. So most people weren't aware that alcohol contributes to cancer.
5: Studies show a link to at least 7 types of cancer. The more people drink, the higher the risk. Maria Godoy, NPR News.
0: A late wintry storm is hitting Colorado. Denver could get up to 4 inches of snow today. Winter storm warnings stretch up into southern Wyoming. I'm Corva Coleman, NPR News.
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0: All right, and good morning, everyone. Good grief. This is Tony, your host for the morning drive. And it is morning. I'm getting into the first cup of coffee, getting things dialed in here. So without further ado, let's get into some weather. Hear that? That's the sound of morning. All right. Today, showers with a chance of afternoon thunderstorms and cooler with highs in the low to upper 60s. Southeast winds around 10 to 15 miles an hour with gusts up to 35. Tonight, cloudy with a chance of showers. Lows in the low 40s to around 50. Winds from the west around 5 to 10 miles an hour. Tomorrow night, mostly cloudy in the morning, then sunny in the afternoon. Highs in the low to upper 50s. Northwest winds around 5 to 10. Tomorrow night, mostly clear and cool with some areas of frost and higher elevations. Lows in the mid to upper 30s. Northwest winds around 5 to 10 miles an hour. Friday, areas of morning frost and sunny with highs in the mid 50s to the mid 60s. And winds from the west around 5 to 10 miles an hour, gusting up to 25 miles an hour. Friday night, cloudy with a chance of showers after midnight and lows in the low to mid 40s. And local weather reporters, Jeanette Robinson in Boulder with my first conversation of every day. She had a high yesterday of 75, a low of 50, and a morning temperature of 58 with a trace of rain. And I haven't got everybody else, so let's jump over here to the emails and I will go through it all. Irwin Berry in Slaty Fork had a high yesterday of 66, a low of 55, and a morning temperature of 55, and it was raining at the time, and winds out of the west at 5 miles an hour. That's what I got from Mr. Berry, and that leaves us with Lloyd Bird in Mill Gap, and he had a high yesterday of 74, a low of 40, and wind speeds in Mill Gap yesterday at 22 miles an hour. And then, of course, my buddy Ed down there in Charlie West. He's got 59 in rain, and then he's got some song requests, and I will be getting to that here in just a minute, Ed. And that is that. That is the weather. It is 620, 50, almost 52 degrees here at WVMR. I am here with Stevie the Super Dog, and we are making our way through the day.
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0: All right. And we started things off this morning with a song called Fuel, and that is a song by Metallica. And it was actually done by a bluegrass band called Iron Horse. And there's a lot of great bluegrass bands that cover rock songs and country songs and this song and that song. And it's pretty interesting how a totally different genre can change up some music. Let's see. Then we heard Shades of Grey by Robert Earl Keen. Got one by Bonnie Raitt coming up. I'm going to have another bluegrass cover song doing some Hayseed Dixie. Doing some AC/DC here in just a little bit. Got some Eagles, Buffalo Springfield, George Jones, Tanya Tucker, and who knows what else may happen between here and there and yonder.

All right, let's get into a little bit of town crier. Here we go. The Blue Ridge Area Food Bank truck will be at the Stonewall Ruritans building in McDowell today from 1 to 3 p.m. for free food distribution. Meet the Candidates Forum for the Pocahontas Board of Education is tomorrow, beginning at 6 p.m. And you can hear the forum on WVMR, FM, WNMP, and WDMT, and online at Allegheny Mountain Radio by clicking on the Go Warriors tab. The Highland County Recycling Trailer is at the Boulder Ruritan Grounds Friday through Sunday. The High Rocks Educational Corporation in Hillsboro is seeking a kitchen manager and a kitchen support worker. For more information on the jobs and application process, Summer Martin at summer@highrocks.org. The Highland County Food Bank will be open Saturday from 9 to 11 a.m. in the Stonewall Ruritan Building in McDowell. And the Bath County Youth Art Show is seeking submissions from students in grades 6 through 12. Registration is open through Wednesday, June 10th, at bathcountyarts.org under the Youth Art Show tab. And that's all I got for the Old Town Crier on this go-round.

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1: All right, it is 6:34, almost 52 degrees here at WVMR. And we're making our way through the day, me and Stevie the Superdog. I got some Eagles up next, and then we'll see what happens after that.

0: All right. Let's do a little weather here. Today, showers with a chance of afternoon thunderstorms. Cooler with highs in the low to upper 60s. Southeast winds around 10 miles an hour with gusts up to 35. Tonight, cloudy with a chance of showers. Lows in the lower 40s to around 50. Winds from the west around 5 to 10 miles an hour. Tomorrow, mostly cloudy in the morning, then sunny in the afternoon. Highs in the low to upper 50s. Northwest winds around 5 to 10 miles an hour. Tomorrow night, mostly clear and cool with some areas of frost in the higher elevations. Lows in the mid to upper 30s and northwest winds around 5 to 10 miles an hour. Friday, areas of morning frost and sunny with highs in the mid 50s to the mid 60s and winds from the west around 5 to 10 miles an hour, gusting up to 25 miles an hour. And Friday night, cloudy with a chance of showers after midnight and lows in the low to mid 40s. That is the weather, and it is 6:48, almost 52 degrees here at WVMR, and we are making our way through the day.
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1: All right, it is 6:49, almost 52 degrees, and I got some James Taylor up next, and then we'll see what happens after that, because I don't know either.

0: All right. We've made it through the first hour of today's morning drive. NPR News, funeral announcements, and local news is up next. Good times.
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0: Live from NPR News in Washington, I'm Korva Coleman. There's a new NPR PBS News Marist poll out today, and it finds President Trump at the lowest point in his presidency politically. NPR's Domenico Montanaro reports high gas prices and an unpopular war in Iran are factors.
1: 8 in 10 of the more than 1,300 respondents say the recent rise in gas prices is putting a strain on their household budgets. The war in Iran has led directly to those prices surging, and most are blaming President Trump for the increase. As a result, the poll found Trump with just a 37% approval rating and 59% disapproving, his worst score in the poll of either presidential term. His economic approval is down to 35%, and on his handling of Iran, it's just 33%. Democrats appear to be benefiting. When respondents were asked who they would vote for if congressional elections in their districts were held today, they sided with Democrats by 10 points. Domenico Montanaro, NPR News, Washington.
0: President Trump says he's pausing the U.S. military operation in the Strait of Hormuz because of reported progress on a deal with Iran. The effort was supposed to help guide commercial ships through the strait. China's Foreign Minister Yang Wei has met with his Iranian counterpart in Beijing. He says Iran should keep negotiating with the U.S. to achieve a lasting truce. NPR's Jennifer Pak reports from Shanghai.
2: China's top diplomat told Iran's Foreign Minister Abbas Araghchi that a comprehensive ceasefire is urgent and that restarting the war is not advisable. China buys most of Iran's oil, but it also has strong economic ties with Gulf states, and Chinese supply chains are hurting from the closure of the Strait of Hormuz. China has called for the key shipping route to be reopened, but the U.S. says the Chinese should do more to unblock the waterway. This and other issues related to the Iran war are expected to be discussed when President Trump meets his Chinese counterpart Xi Jinping, which is planned for next week. Jennifer Pak, NPR News, Shanghai.
0: There were primary elections in Indiana and Ohio yesterday that have set up key elections for the fall. In Ohio, former Democratic Senator Sherrod Brown will try to win back his former seat from incumbent Republican Senator John Husted. Former Ohio health officer and Democrat Amy Acton will face Republican entrepreneur Vivek Ramaswamy for Ohio governor. In Indiana, President Trump backed 7 challengers for the Indiana State Senate, and 5 of the challengers have won primary elections. They defeated incumbent state senators who had opposed President Trump's demand for state redistricting. NPR's Stephen Fowler says the local races got expensive.
3: More than $7 million were spent on just TV ads to convince a few thousand people to pick a handful of different lawmakers who basically have the same views as the existing office holders, except the one time they differed from Trump.
0: Stephen Fowler reporting. This is NPR. The head of the World Health Organization says that 3 cruise ship passengers who are ill, possibly with the rare hantavirus, are being evacuated from the ship. Dr. Tedros Adhanom Ghebreyesus says they are being taken to the Netherlands. The ship remains stationary off the Cape Verde Islands in the North Atlantic. It is not clear when it will sail on. The state of Pennsylvania is suing the artificial intelligence company Character AI. This is to stop the company's AI chatbots from posing as doctors. And NPR Shannon Bond reports the state alleges the company is violating Pennsylvania's medical licensing rules.
4: Character AI makes chatbots that present themselves as fictional characters, but they can seem pretty real. Pennsylvania says its investigation found chatbots claiming to be licensed medical professionals. In one case, the state alleges a Character AI bot claimed to be a psychiatrist licensed in the UK and Pennsylvania. The bot even provided a fake Pennsylvania medical license number. The state is asking a Pennsylvania state court to order the company to stop what it says is unlawfully practicing medicine. A Character AI spokesperson says the company doesn't comment on pending litigation, but added that its bots are, quote, fictional and intended for entertainment and role-playing. Shannon Bond, NPR News.
0: A late wintry storm is hitting Colorado. Denver could get up to 4 inches of snow today. Winter storm warnings stretch up into southern Wyoming. Farther east, forecasters say storms pose the risk of damaging winds and possibly tornadoes. This is NPR.
5: 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Other contributors include the estate of Joan B. Kroc, whose bequest serves as an enduring investment in the future of public radio and seeks to help NPR produce programming that meets the highest standards of public service in journalism and cultural expression.

0: All right, I have some funeral announcements, and then we'll continue on with local news. Randall Reed Williams, age 70, of Millboro, passed away on Tuesday, April 28th at his residence. A celebration of life will be held at 11 a.m. on Thursday, May 14th at McLaughlin and Young Funeral Home with Pastor David George officiating. A reception and time of sharing will be held at the Warm Springs Inn immediately following the service. Again, that's Randall Reed Williams, who passed away on April 28th. Memorial contributions may be made to Millboro Area Rescue Squad, P.O. Box 295, Millboro, Virginia, 24460, or Doris L. Via Cancer Fund, P.O. Box 174, Hot Springs, Virginia, 24445. And online condolences can be made at www.mclaughlinandyoung.com. Carol Louise Rudd, age 83, passed away on April 29th at home. Per her wishes, she will be cremated with no services. Again, that's Carol Louise Rudd, who passed away on April 29th. In lieu of flowers, memorial donations may be made to Pocahontas County Senior Citizens or a local sports team. And online condolences can be made at lancefuneralhome.com. Kay Francis Kennison, age 88, of Lewisburg, West Virginia, passed away on February 19th at the Seneca Trail Health Center. A graveside service will be held on May 9th at 11 a.m. at Oak Grove Cemetery in Hillsboro. Again, that's Kay Francis Kennison of Lewisburg, who passed away on February 19th. Online condolences can be made at Wallace and Wallace FH. And that's all I have for funeral announcements. I'm going to play something from our underwriter, and then we will carry on with local news here on The Morning Drive.
1: 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They may be reached at 540-839-3451 for their Bath Arrangement Center and 540-396-3451 for assistance in Highland County.

0: The Bath County Planning Commission met Monday to review several updates, including a proposal to add local sites to the Civil War Trails Program. Commission member Rick Armstrong reported that he and building and zoning official Sherry Ryder have been working with Visit Bath CEO Mark Shore to explore registering multiple locations across the county. Each interpretive marker would cost $3,500. Armstrong noted that Bath County saw a number of smaller Civil War skirmishes, with the most significant occurring in Williamsville. He also pointed out that the area hosted several hospital sites for wounded soldiers, that Warm Springs was briefly occupied by Union forces, and that a Confederate cavalry battalion was stationed in the county for about a year. The commission plans to continue discussions on identifying and registering potential sites. In other updates, Ryder said revised tax maps are expected to be available on the county's website within the next few weeks. She also reported that a court-ordered property cleanup has been completed, while several other properties remain in violation, though no additional court actions have been issued at this time. The commission's next meeting is scheduled for Monday, May 25th at 6 p.m. at the courthouse in Warm Springs. For AMR News, I'm Abby Dufour.
1: All right, it is 7:11 and 52 degrees on the dot here at WVMR. I got some Tony Rice up next. We are in hour number two of the morning drive. And what's after that? I put a few things in there. Where are you? Got some Tony Rice, Allman Brothers, The Temptations, Roberta Flack, and Eric Clapton. And it's Wednesday. There's no rhyme or reason. We just playing music just to get it heard. So here we go. This is Tony Rice and Red-Haired Boy.

0: All right, let's do a little weather. Today, showers with a chance of afternoon thunderstorms and cooler with highs in the low to upper 60s. Southeast winds around 10 miles an hour with gusts up to 35. Tonight, cloudy with a chance of showers. Lows in the lower 40s to around 50. And winds from the west around 5 to 10 miles an hour. Tomorrow, you're looking at mostly cloudy in the morning. And then sunny in the afternoon. Highs in the low to upper 50s. Northwest winds around 5 to 10 miles an hour. Tomorrow night, mostly clear and cool with some areas of frost in the higher elevations. And lows in the mid to upper 30s. And northwest winds around 5 to 10 miles an hour. Now, I would like to clarify, that does not necessarily mean, and it does not say, they're calling for frost tomorrow. It says frost in the higher elevations. So, I don't think it's going to be that big of a thing. But it's not my place to predict. Just saying. Higher elevations. So, Friday, areas of morning frost in the higher elevations. And Sunday, sunny with highs in the mid-50s to the mid-60s. And winds from the west around 5 to 10 miles an hour, gusting up to 25 miles an hour. And Friday night, cloudy with a chance of showers after midnight and lows in the low to mid-40s. And now that I've said that, it'll be my luck. We'll get up tomorrow and there'll be a coating of glare ice on everything. Jeanette Robinson in Bowler had a high of 75 yesterday and a low of 50. Morning temperature of 58 and a trace of rain. Have I heard from Mr. Carson yet? Let me double check and see. And I have. And fresh off the email, Mr. Carson had a high yesterday of 72 and a low of 51. And a low temperature this morning of 54. Peak winds yesterday at 39 miles an hour. And it was raining this morning with 0.08 of an inch of rain of accumulation as of 7 a.m. So, Mr. Irwin Berry in Slaty Fork had a high yesterday of 66, a low of 55, and a morning temperature of 55. Winds from the west at 5 miles an hour. Lloyd Bird in Mill Gap had a high yesterday of 74, a low of 40. Peak winds at 22 miles an hour. And then that leaves us with Mr. Johnny Merdocious, the live action traveling weatherman exclusively for the morning drive over there in Guanwu National Forest in Taiwan. And he's got 60s and rain. Rain, rain, rain. Hard rain. Lots of rain. So it just seems like it's how it is in the mountains. So that is that. It is 7:23 and 52 degrees. And I have to pick out a community promo. So I wish there were people like here like looking over my shoulder. We could just take a vote. But I believe we'll go with this.
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0: Okay, it is 7:24. We're going to have some Metro news here in about 6 minutes. In the meantime, I've got a song that should fill this entire space. And this is Papa Was a Rolling Stone by The Temptations.

0: West Virginia Metro News. I'm Chris Lawrence. Ascend West Virginia is expanding in a major way. Governor Patrick Morrissey and Marshall President Brad Smith unveiled the Ascend Heroes program, an extension of the original initiative aiming to bring workers to West Virginia.
1: The new initiative will focus solely on attracting U.S. military veterans to the Mountain State. Smith says this initiative will build off of the success from Ascend West Virginia.
2: We have 87,800 applications that have come in from 108 countries. We now have 668 ascenders, and with their family members, they total 1,412 new West Virginians.
1: He said the goal is to bring in 145 military veterans to the state. I'm Morgan Pemberton, WVMetroNews.com.
0: A company is studying the possibility of bringing a data center to Marion County. Hog Lick Aggregates, a supplier of limestone and sandstone, is looking at the potential for a microgrid data center on its 277-acre site in Whitehall. Now, the company is in a press release, says it's looking at the use of geothermal cooling for the facility and would use locally sourced natural gas to power the facility. Both very different than issues often raised with other data centers. The company said a data center on that site could potentially support the National Oceanographic and Atmospheric Administration, or NOAA, and their supercomputing facility being installed at the I-79 High Tech Park near the property and would position Fairmont as a West Virginia hub for AI and cloud computing. 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
3: Come on, Liam, let's go. Get open. Come on, go for it. Wake up. Wake up, Liam. Oh, come on, use your head. Gotta want it. Dominate.
4: There he goes again. Liam's dad yelling.
5: With no tax hike looming, Highland County supervisors had only two residents air their views during an April 27th public hearing on the proposed $12.4 million FY 2027 county budget. The hearing, which lasted only about 20 minutes, saw brief statements made by Floyd Maxey of Headwaters and John Montgomery of Bluegrass. Their message? Fiscal restraint should be practiced by supervisors in the coming fiscal year. Maxey, who frequently speaks at meetings against local government growth while the county's population still remains at 2,200, was the first to speak. Maxey said the county budget was moving in the right direction, citing no need to raise taxes or fees this year. Quote, there will be a good number of county residents and businesses that will be relieved that taxes and fees for our change will not be increasing. End quote, Maxey told supervisors. Particularly hard hit by tax increases are retired property owners, commonly referred to as the silent generation, he continued. Quote, some of them are among the bottom top percent of the county income-wise, trying to live on Social Security. It is this group, the bottom 10%, who suffer mightily when government takes larger sums of their income when it's already spoken for, end quote, Maxey told supervisors. Montgomery, who describes himself as a libertarian, said he agreed with Maxey, urging supervisors to reduce the size of government and cut spending. Quote, we're driving our young people out and old people can't afford to live here, Montgomery said, citing current taxes and fees Highland residents now pay. Last year, county supervisors faced a $1 million deficit and was forced to vote for a 7-cent tax hike, increasing the county's tax rate from 44 cents per $100 of assessed value to the current rate of 51 cents. Supervisors took that action after taxpayers turned out at public hearings, urging them to cut the proposed budget in lieu of raising taxes. The proposed county budget could be adopted at the next supervisors' meeting on May 5th. Tax bills are expected to be mailed out by May 22nd, resulting in county taxpayers getting a 10-day reprieve on the due date for their real estate property tax. Usually, real estate property tax payments are due on June 5th. Payments will now be due June 15th. This is Mike Folks for Allegheny Mountain Radio News.
6: Honeybees, they're important in the garden. They act as pollinators for several crops, including cucumbers and strawberries. Protecting honeybees starts with creating a garden that is safe for pollinators. I encourage the use of chemical-free practices, but be aware that even natural sprays can harm bees when applied to open blooms. To encourage honeybees in the garden, plant a mix of nectar-rich flowers like asters, sunflowers, and lavender. This will provide steady forage from spring right on through fall. And be sure to leave a few shallow water sources with pebbles for safe landing. Finally, I like to tolerate a little clover in the lawn. Clover can be an early season lifeline for honeybees when little else is blooming.
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0: All right, a little bit of town crier here. The Highland High School floriculture class will hold a plant sale Saturday from 9 a.m. to 3 p.m. at the high school greenhouse, featuring flowers, hanging baskets, and vegetable plants. All plants are grown and cared for by the students. And there will be a campfire cooking workshop Saturday, May 16th, beginning at 11 a.m. at the High Rocks Lodge at 195 Thompson Road in Hillsboro, West Virginia. There is no cost to attend. To register for more information, 304-653-4891 or follow High Rocks Ruby Grow on Facebook. 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The Langley Air Force Base Winds Quintet will perform Saturday at 3 p.m. at the Garth Newell Music Center in Hot Springs. The program will include classical and contemporary works for wind quintets. And the event is free and open to the public. Picking at the Bear Open Acoustic Jam Saturday from 3 to 5 p.m. at the Bear in downtown Hot Springs. Musicians and singers are welcome. The jam is led by DJ Willie. The Highlands Bird and Nature Club will meet on Monday at 7 p.m. And hold on a second here. And the Highland Center, at 7 p.m. at the Highland Center, the speaker will be Jim Nix, and his presentation will be on birding in Ethiopia, the roof of Africa. And Pocahontas County Landfill and Solid Waste Office will be closed Tuesday for the primary election. And that's all I got for the Old Town Crier on this go-round.
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0: All right, I've got some Roberta Flack up here, and then we'll see what comes after that.

0: All right. Time for a little bit of weather here. Today, you're looking at showers with a chance of afternoon thunderstorms. Cooler with highs in the low to upper 60s. Southeast winds around 10 miles an hour with gusts up to 35 miles an hour. Tonight, cloudy with a chance of showers. Lows in the lower 40s to around 50. Winds from the west around 5 to 10 miles an hour. Tomorrow, mostly cloudy in the morning. Then sunny in the afternoon and highs in the low to upper 50s. And northwest winds around 5 to 10 miles an hour. Tomorrow night, mostly clear and cool with some areas of frost in the higher elevations. Lows in the low to mid 30s and northwest winds around 5 to 10 miles an hour. Friday, areas of morning frost. Sunny with highs in the mid 50s to the mid 60s. And winds from the west around 5 to 10 miles an hour, gusting up to 25 miles an hour. And Friday night, cloudy with a chance of showers after midnight and lows in the mid-40s. And that is the weather. It is 7:52, and we're making our way to the top of the hour. I'm going to have some NPR news and local news and all that good stuff.
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0: All right, and I have kind of an oddball Kiss song here. This is off of the Unmasked album, and this is called Shandy.

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0: Live from NPR News in Washington, I'm Korva Coleman. President Trump is claiming, quote, great progress toward an agreement with Iran. NPR's Franco Ordonez reports he is pausing the U.S. military operation to help guide commercial ships through the Strait of Hormuz.
1: The announcement to pause what Trump calls Project Freedom came just hours after the president expressed frustration to reporters that Iranian leaders had yet to capitulate after 2 months of a U.S. military and economic pressure campaign.
2: They should wave the white flag of surrender. In hockey, they say, uncle, right? When are they gonna cry uncle?
1: But by the afternoon, the president was saying they were close to a deal, and he was calling off the action at the request of the Pakistani mediators to see if an agreement can be finalized and signed. Trump emphasized that the U.S. blockade on Iranian ports would remain in effect. Franco Ordonez, NPR News.
0: More than 30 people are dead after Russia targeted several cities across eastern Ukraine. Ukraine responded with drone strikes on Russian-occupied Crimea. The attacks came hours before a Ukrainian proposed ceasefire went into effect. NPR's Charles Maines reports from Moscow.
3: Kyiv said it was imposing an open-ended ceasefire as of midnight Wednesday. In effect, it's a challenge to Moscow to extend its own proposed truce May 8th and 9th, when Russia commemorates the Soviet Union's victory over Nazi Germany in World War II. Russian fears of Ukrainian drone attacks have already forced the Kremlin to scale back its annual military parade on Red Square this Saturday. Russian authorities say the restrictions are temporary measures in the interests of public safety, yet analysts say the blackouts have focused growing public frustration with the war in Ukraine itself, now in its fifth year. Charles Maines, NPR News, Moscow.
0: Indiana and Ohio held primaries yesterday. In Ohio, former Democratic Senator Sherrod Brown won his race to take on incumbent Republican U.S. Senator John Husted. Brown is trying to return to the Senate. He lost his seat in 2024. In Michigan, Democrats won a special election for a seat in the state Senate. They'll keep control of the Michigan chamber through the end of the year. From member station WCMU, Rick Brewer reports.
4: The 35th State Senate District is considered a key bellwether in Michigan politics. Republicans used Governor Gretchen Whitmer's record-setting delay calling this special election to try and mobilize voters, among other strategies. But they weren't enough to defeat Democrat Shedrick Green, a retired Marine and fire captain, from racking up roughly 60% of the vote in the Purple District.
5: This is a win for affordability. For people who do everything right, but still struggle because their wages aren't keeping up with the soaring prices.
4: Leaders in the Michigan Democratic Party said the win gives them huge momentum going into the November midterms.
0: Rick Brewer reporting. You're listening to NPR. Five major publishers, along with best-selling author Scott Turow, have joined a class action lawsuit against big tech company Meta and CEO Mark Zuckerberg. NPR's Chloe Veltman reports they allege Meta built generative AI models using stolen copyrighted works.
6: The plaintiffs argue Meta copied materials from notorious pirate websites to train its Llama language model, with Mark Zuckerberg's personal authorization to do so. In a statement to NPR, author Scott Turow condemns Meta for violating copyright laws. Quote, "The bold future promised by AI has been created with stolen words. The publishers and author are seeking statutory damages, a permanent injunction against further use of their works, and an order requiring the tech giant to destroy all infringing copies of copyrighted materials." Meta notes that courts have found some training AI on copyrighted material can qualify as fair use, and says it plans to fight the lawsuit aggressively. Chloe Veltman, NPR News.
0: The iconic rock band, the Rolling Stones, are going to release a new album this summer. It's titled Foreign Tongues, and the Stones dropped one track from the album this week. Here's a taste.

0: The single is called In the Stars. The Rolling Stones' new album is going to drop this summer on July 10th. I'm Korva Coleman, NPR News.
1: 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And the Public Welfare Foundation, committed to advancing transformative youth and criminal justice reforms.
2: The Bath County Planning Commission met Monday to review several updates, including a proposal to add local sites to the Civil War Trails Program. Commission member Rick Armstrong reported that he and building and zoning official Sherry Ryder have been working with Visit Bath CEO Mark Shore to explore registering multiple locations across the county. Each interpretive marker would cost $3,500. Armstrong noted that Bath County saw a number of smaller Civil War skirmishes, with the most significant occurring in Williamsville. He also pointed out that the area hosted several hospital sites for wounded soldiers, that Warm Springs was briefly occupied by Union forces, and that a Confederate cavalry battalion was stationed in the county for about a year. The commission plans to continue discussions on identifying and registering potential sites. In other updates, Ryder said revised tax maps are expected to be available on the county's website within the next few weeks. She also reported that a court-ordered property cleanup has been completed, while several other properties remain in violation, though no additional court actions have been issued at this time. The commission's next meeting is scheduled for Monday, May 25th at 6 p.m. at the courthouse in Warm Springs. For AMR News, I'm Abby Dufour.
3: All right, it is 8:07. 52 degrees here at WVMR. We are making our way through the beginnings of hour number three here on the Morning Drive. I got some Robert Plant up next, and then we're going to get in all the fun festivities. I'm going to have some weather. We'll be looking at Swap Shop and Coffee Break at 8:30, VNN News, all the regular, the goods, the stuff, the do's, the don'ts. This is Robert Plant and In the Mood.

0: All right, let's get into some weather. Because I don't feel like playing the little thing, so we're going to get into some weather here. I got, I believe I've heard from everybody on our local weather reporters here, there, and yonder, so we're going to get into that. And then, of course, we got Swap Shop coming up here, and Coffee Break at 8:30, VNN News, all kinds of listening goodness. So let's do it. All right, today showers with a chance of afternoon thunderstorms and cooler with highs in the low to upper 60s. Southeast winds around 10 miles an hour with gusts up to 35 miles an hour. Tonight cloudy with a chance of showers. Lows in the lower 40s to around 50. Winds from the west around 5 to 10 miles an hour. Tomorrow, mostly cloudy in the morning, then sunny in the afternoon and highs in the low to upper 50s. Northwest winds around 5 to 10 miles an hour. Tomorrow night, mostly clear and cool with some areas of frost in the higher elevations. Lows in the mid to upper 30s. Northwest winds around 5 to 10 miles an hour. Friday, you're looking at areas of morning frost and sunny with highs in the mid 50s to the mid 60s. And winds from the west around 5 to 10 miles an hour, gusting up to 25 miles an hour. Friday night, cloudy with a chance of showers after midnight and lows in the low to mid 40s. And local weather reporters are as followed, because I have heard from everybody. Jeanette Robinson in Bowler, my first conversation of every day. She had a high yesterday of 75, a low of 50, and a morning temperature of 58 with a trace of rain. Keith Carson in Bluegrass had a high yesterday of 72, a low of 51, and a morning temperature of 54. Peak winds yesterday at 39 miles an hour and 8/100ths of an inch of rain in the gauge. Irwin Berry and Slaty Fork had a high yesterday of 66, a low of 55, morning temperature of 55, and winds out of the west this morning at 5 miles an hour. Julia Bosserman in Bartow had a high yesterday of 74, a low of 46, and a morning temperature of 51, 18/100ths of an inch of rain in the gauge. Mr. Lloyd Bird in Millgap had a high yesterday of 74, a low of 40, and peak winds at 22 miles an hour. And that brings us to Mr. Johnny Berdocious, the live-action traveling weatherman, exclusively for the morning drive in Guanwu National Forest in the country of Taiwan, over on the other side of the planet. And he has temperatures in the 60s and rain. And, if you could see some of the pictures he sends me. Taiwan is an absolute beautiful place, and I want to go there someday. So that is that. That is the weather. And look at that. We're ahead of schedule. 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
0: All right, today, let's see here. I got to put in some numbers here just to, so I won't forget it. 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Their phone number is 304-456-4541. All right, and we are running right on schedule here. Life is good. We're doing good here. All right, I got one here by the Grateful Dead, and then we're going to be getting ready for the coffee break at 8:30 and VNN News and all that good stuff. So this is Truckin'.

0: All right, a little bit of Soul Shine there by the Allman Brothers by request. And I'm going to have some Charlie Daniels up next and some Black Crows. I got a request for some Parliament and some Owl City Fireflies. I've never heard that one, but we're going to. And we had Grateful Dead, Robert Plant, Jim Croce, a little bit of Kiss, Brad Paisley, and Eric Clapton on that big block right there of music. But it is time for this. The coffee break at 8:30. Celebrating the good times and being thankful for the good times. Get your hot cup of coffee or tea or cold coffee or iced tea or whatever makes you happy. And we're going to celebrate the day, take a moment to reflect and be happy that we're in it. As soon as Randy does the thing here, then we're all going to take a big sip. Ready? 1, 2, 3, go. Oh, that's good. Fresh poured. Get in there and get you another one. 1, 2, 3, go. Yeah. Thank you, Randy. That music there, of course, is called D-D-E-E. And that was composed by Randy Rhoads, who was the late guitarist for the now late Ozzy Osbourne. And that song was... The title of that was... inspired by his mother, and I can't remember her name. Dolores maybe. That it was. It started with D-E. So, anyways, today on the coffee break at 8:30, it's I'm a little melancholy today. It's Wednesday, just making my way through, and I thought about something yesterday. There's all kinds of stuff going on in the country. And I'm not talking about what the news tells you. There's lots of things going on behind the scenes and under the scenes, and that's all I'm going to say on that. There's a lot of things happening, but some of it kind of made me remember a conversation I had last year, and somebody asked me why I played the national anthem every day, and I can tell you this: it is not. I don't play the national anthem every day on behalf of the people running the country. That I can guarantee you. And I'm not going to get into much more on that, but you can fill in the blanks and see where I'm at with that. My point of playing the national anthem, I decided early on in my radio career that halfway through my show, whatever show I may have, I was going to play the national anthem in one form or another. Now, here lately, I've been playing the Whitney Houston version from the Super Bowl in 1992, which is absolutely just, in my opinion, it is the bar to hit in order for that song. That is just amazing. But the reason that I do that every day is for people, for we the people. And I'm talking about the people that get up every day and go to work and do the thing, and then they make their way through life and they pay the taxes and they pay the fees and all the stuff in order to be alive. Those are the people that I play the national anthem for. That's what I'm playing it for. In recognition of blue-collar people. And the song Country Boy Can't Survive by Hank Williams Jr. talks a lot about that. And those kind of people, you know, the ones that are the actual muscle and the feet on the ground that keeps this country running. Those are the people I play the national anthem for. And I'm not gonna get into anything political because that is a waste of time and a waste of breath. But I will say that I do not play that for people in office. I mean, you can pick an office and just underline it. But the national anthem to me is, that is we the people's song. That's our song. And it wasn't written by officers sitting in a building watching a war. It was people on the ground watching the bombs go off and people out there doing it. And those are the people that I support. So there you have it. That's why I play the national anthem every day. It's for us, the working class people of this country that make the wheels roll.
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3: Four Tidewater area mayors want Governor Spanberger to veto bills that would expand collective bargaining in Virginia. The mayors of Chesapeake, Portsmouth, Suffolk, and Virginia Beach have sent a letter to the governor urging her to veto those measures. Bills approved by the General Assembly would eliminate the need for local government permission to engage in collective bargaining and expand that right to most public sector workers. Lawmakers also rejected a Spanberger amendment that would have delayed implementation until 2030. The mayors say the proposed legislation would limit their collective bargaining authority and create inconsistent treatment among employee groups. Officials celebrated the completion of a $27 million development in Richmond's North Side, adding 78 new homes for lower-income renters.
4: Bellevue Gardens offers 1, 2, and 3-bedroom units ranging from 1,000 to 1,200 square feet. CBS 6 reports 42 are for residents earning 0 to 50% of the area median income, and 36 homes are for residents earning 50 to 80%, priced between $1,080 per month to $1,530 per month. Richmond BizSense reports the project received funding support from various sources, including low-income housing tax credits and an affordable housing performance grant from the City of Richmond. I'm Liz Kennedy.
3: Health and Human Services Secretary Robert Kennedy Jr. is launching a new initiative targeting psychiatric medications. Kennedy announced the initiative during a Make America Healthy Again summit on mental health and over medicalization, as he sees a boost in deprescribing antidepressants. According to the HHS secretary, the move will shift the standard of care towards prevention, transparency, and a more holistic approach to mental health. The American Psychiatric Association has signaled it was receptive to that initiative. I'm Rebecca Hughes.
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5: With no tax hike looming, Highland County supervisors had only two residents air their views during an April 27th public hearing on the proposed $12.4 million FY 2027 county budget. The hearing, which lasted only about 20 minutes, saw brief statements made by Floyd Maxey of Headwaters and John Montgomery of Bluegrass. Their message? Fiscal restraint should be practiced by supervisors in the coming fiscal year. Maxey, who frequently speaks at meetings against local government growth while the county's population still remains at 2,200, was the first to speak. Maxey said the county budget was moving in the right direction, citing no need to raise taxes or fees this year. Quote, there will be a good number of county residents and businesses that will be relieved that taxes and fees for our change will not be increasing, end quote, Maxey told supervisors. Particularly hard hit by tax increases are retired property owners, commonly referred to as the silent generation, he continued. Quote, some of them are among the bottom top percent of the county income-wise, trying to live on Social Security. It is this group, the bottom 10%, who suffer mightily when government takes larger sums of their income when it's already spoken for, end quote, Maxey told supervisors. Montgomery, who describes himself as a libertarian, said he agreed with Maxey, urging supervisors to reduce the size of government and cut spending. Quote, we're driving our young people out and old people can't afford to live here, Montgomery said, citing current taxes and fees Highland residents now pay. Last year, county supervisors faced a $1 million deficit and was forced to vote for a 7-cent tax hike, increasing the county's tax rate from 44 cents per $100 of assessed value to the current rate of 51 cents. Supervisors took that action after taxpayers turned out at public hearings, urging them to cut the proposed budget in lieu of raising taxes. The proposed county budget could be adopted at the next supervisors' meeting on May 5th. Tax bills are expected to be mailed out by May 22nd, resulting in county taxpayers getting a 10-day reprieve on the due date for their real estate property tax. Usually, real estate property tax payments are due on June 5th. Payments will now be due June 15th. This is Mike Folks for Allegheny Mountain Radio News.

0: All right. Time for a little bit of town crier here. 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And tune in for some great jazz with Chuck and Heather on Something Different on Tuesdays from 6 to 8 p.m. That's all I got for the Old Town Crier.
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0: Whoa, excuse me.

0: winds around 5 to 10 miles an hour. Friday, areas of morning frost. Sunny with highs in the mid-50s to the mid-60s and winds from the west around 5 to 10 miles an hour, gusting up to 25 miles an hour. And Friday night, cloudy with a chance of showers after midnight and lows in the low to mid-40s. Ta-da! Man, I was so close. I was so close. I was right there. And now I am there. Boom.
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0: All right. And it is 8:46, 53 degrees here at WVMR. I got a very nice phone call a little while ago thanking me for my talk there at the coffee break at 8:30 about the people that the reason I play the national anthem for the people. And also, and she mentioned, and I failed to even mention this, and I'm a little ashamed of myself, but all the veterans that have fought for this country. And I'm not talking about the people up under the canopy. I'm talking about boots on the ground. And a lot of people throughout the, you know, this could go all the way back to the Civil War, and that's a touchy subject, but too bad. A lot of people on the ground fighting, they really don't know why they're there. They don't understand. They never understood. They were just there, and a lot of them didn't come back. And everybody's got family members somewhere back there that fought in the Civil War and World War I, II, you know, and Korea and Vietnam and all the stuff in the Middle East, and there's always something going on somewhere, and the people on the ground, the people turning the wheels and keeping everything going, that's why I play the national anthem, and no other reason. So with that, I was brought to my attention about this song from John Lennon, and this is Power to the People.

The Pocahontas County Opera House sponsors the birthday announcements on Allegheny Mountain Radio. They are celebrating their 25th birthday, offering arts and entertainment in this historic venue in downtown Marlington. 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We here at Allegheny Mountain Radio would like to say happy birthday to Donna McQuain, Sarah Stone Proctor, and Dalton Smith. Happy birthday to all of you. And if you want to get put on the list, or you know someone you want to put on the list, or make sure they're on the list, just call or email any of us at any of the stations, and we'll put them on there, because that's what we do. And there's no memorials or anniversaries today. Notable birthdays today for May 6th is explorer Robert Perry, and he claimed to be the first person to reach the North Pole. Sigmund Freud, the father of psychology. Rudolph Valentino, who was a silent movie idol. Actor Orson Welles, who was famous for War of the Worlds radio broadcast. I sometimes want to play that, but I don't, for the same reasons of the havoc that it caused back in the day. And Willie Mays, Hall of Fame center fielder, singer, songwriter Bob Seger, and actor George Clooney. There you have it. That is birthdays. Happy birthday

0: We've done it. We have completed the third hour on the Morning Drive. And you are listening to me at WBMR Frost, West Virginia, 1370 AM, WVLS Monterey, Virginia, 89.7 FM, WCHG Hot Springs, Virginia, 107.1 FM, WVMR FM Hillsboro, West Virginia, 91.9 FM, WNMP Marlington, 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
1: Live from NPR News in Washington, I'm Korva Coleman. Iran's Revolutionary Guard says the possibility of safe passage through the Strait of Hormuz will be provided, according to new procedures. But it did not specify what those procedures are. This comes after President Trump halted a short-lived U.S. military operation to take control of the strait from Iran. NPR's Aya Batraoui reports.
2: The operation called Project Freedom began Monday, but not before several Iranian Revolutionary Guard speedboats were sunken. Iran then fired at the U.S. Navy and launched missiles at neighbor the United Arab Emirates, threatening a month-long ceasefire. Defense Secretary Pete Hegseth said on Tuesday the operation was, quote, a gift from the U.S. to the world to secure commercial shipping. But later that day, Trump declared the operation paused. He cited, quote, great progress toward a final deal with Iran, but said a blockade on Iranian ports remains in place. Ending that blockade is a key Iranian demand. Aya Batraoui, NPR News, Dubai.
1: The war in Iran has triggered higher gas prices. AAA says the average national cost for a gallon of regular is now $4.54. Kentucky Governor Andy Beshear has announced an emergency order. It will lower the state's gas tax as fuel prices rise. From member station WEKU, Shepard Snyder has more.
3: Gas prices in Kentucky have risen above $4 per gallon, with some Cincinnati suburbs seeing prices approaching $5 per gallon. States like Indiana and Georgia, both led by Republican governors, have suspended their own gas taxes in response to the increasing cost of fuel. Governor Beshear, a Democrat, is following the same strategy in Kentucky.
4: The price of gas isn't partisan. It's not Democrat or Republican. It's just too high.
3: He expects the tax cut to take effect next week. Once it's approved, it would cut taxes by 10 cents per gallon for the next month. For NPR News, I'm Shepard Snyder in Lexington, Kentucky.
1: The one Democrat on the Federal Communications Commission is calling for a review of the ownership interests in the proposed merger of Paramount and Warner Brothers Discovery. She is questioning the foreign investments. NPR's Mandalit Del Barco reports.
5: Paramount Skydance holds broadcast licenses for CBS and needs the FCC to sign off on its merger with Warner Brothers Discovery, which owns CNN and HBO. David Ellison's company recently filed papers asking the FCC to permit foreign investors to hold more than 25% of its equity and voting interests. According to those documents, the investors include the Kingdom of Saudi Arabia, the United Arab Emirates, and Qatar. But FCC Commissioner Ana Gomez says there are serious unresolved questions about those investments that she says could jeopardize national security. Gomez is calling on the FCC to conduct a full and independent review before approving transactions with foreign governments, which she says have, quote, a troubling willingness to silence journalists. Mandalit Del Barco, NPR News.
1: And you're listening to NPR News from Washington. Results are in from primaries in Ohio and Indiana. In Ohio, former Democratic Senator Sherrod Brown will try to win a seat against incumbent Republican U.S. Senator John Husted this fall. Brown lost his own Senate seat in 2024 to a different GOP challenger. In Indiana, President Trump's endorsements helped five challengers defeat state Republican senators. The ousted Republicans opposed Trump's demands for redistricting in Indiana. The Make America Healthy Again movement is often associated with healthy food and opposition to pesticides. But a new poll has found MAHA supportive voters care much more about the cost of health care than those other issues. NPR's Selena Simmons-Duffin prepared this report.
6: The poll is from KFF, a nonpartisan health research organization. Voters who support the Make America Healthy Again or MAHA movement were asked to rank their top priorities from a list. Lowering the cost of health care was by far the most popular choice across the political spectrum. 4 in 10 MAHA voters ranked cost issues first, compared to fewer than 1 in 10 who chose limiting corporate influence on food policy, for example. When it comes to Health Secretary Robert F. Kennedy Jr., only 1 in 3 MAHA voters strongly approves of his job performance, even though MAHA is Kennedy's signature effort. The survey was conducted in mid-April and included 1,300 people. Selena Simmons-Duffin, NPR News.
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7: 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Other contributors include the estate of Joan B. Kroc, whose bequest serves as an enduring investment in the future of public radio and seeks to help NPR be the model for high-quality journalism in the 21st century. This is NPR.

0: This is Adam Downing, Extension Forester with Virginia Cooperative Extension for this week's Town and Country Topics. For much of Virginia, it's been a pretty dry spring, and while we are into May now, which means the 4 p.m. burning law is no longer in effect, the risk of wildfire is still with us. While drought alone is a big part of the equation, it's also key weather factors such as low humidity and wind speed that inform this. As of this recording, today is a Class 2 day, which, according to the Virginia Department of Forestry, means we have a moderate fire danger, which suggests occasional fire activity, and that fires can start from accidental causes, like a lawnmower blade striking a rock. While a Class 2 day out of a potential 5 classes may seem low, it's significant to have these conditions at this time of year. With most everything green now, the risk of fire is generally low, but dry, breezy, and sunny days change the equation. Speaking of the number 2, the drought and dryness level for most of Virginia, including this listening area, is D2, which is considered severe and includes a note of fire frequency increase. So what does this all mean to you? Well, among other things, for the average homeowner, if you planted a tree or two, they are probably a bit thirsty. So give them a drink, but also conserve water if you can. And in these sort of drought declarations, water restrictions may actually become mandatory, so be on the watch for that. And then back to fire. Just be careful. If you have a brush pile you've been waiting to burn, here are some tips to do so safely. Clear around the pile by raking or mowing the grass really low to reduce the fuel load that could catch fire from simply high heat levels or even a spark. The wider this defensible space, the better, but at least several feet is recommended. Keep your burn pile small. Don't burn on a gusty or windy day. Have water and tools on hand to extinguish unwanted fire. And look at the weather. If there's a good chance of rain, burn right before the rain starts. And lastly, burn on a cloudy day or at the end of the day. It's amazing how much heat, full and direct sun adds to the flammability of materials. Finally, while the weather has been pleasant to be out in, we certainly need rain. Our fields, forests, and groundwater supplies are in need. So if you are a man or a woman of prayer, let's petition the heavenlies for precipitation. This has been Extension Forester Adam Downing. 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

0: All right, that was a little bit of Flashlight by Parliament. I don't get a lot of requests for Parliament, but I did today. I hope that everybody's kitchen turned into a dance floor. All right, a little bit of weather here. Today, showers with a chance of afternoon thunderstorms. Cooler with highs in the low to upper 60s. Southeast winds around 10 to 15 miles an hour with gusts up to 35 miles an hour. Tonight, cloudy with a chance of showers and lows in the lower 40s to around 50. Winds from the west around 5 to 10 miles an hour. Tomorrow, mostly cloudy in the morning, then sunny in the afternoon. Highs in the low to upper 50s and northwest winds around 5 to 10 miles an hour. Tomorrow night, mostly clear and cool with some areas of frost in the higher elevations and lows in the mid to upper 30s. Northwest winds around 5 to 10. Friday, you're looking at areas of morning frost, sunny with highs in the mid-50s to the mid-60s, and winds from the west around 5 to 10 miles an hour, gusting up to 25 miles an hour. Friday night, cloudy with a chance of showers after midnight and lows in the low to mid-40s. And local weather observers are as followed. Jeanette Robinson in Bowler had a high yesterday of 75 and a low of 50. Morning temperature of 58. Keith Carson in Bluegrass had a high yesterday of 72. A low of 51. A morning temperature of 54. Peak winds yesterday at 39 miles an hour and an eighth of an inch of rain in the gauge. Irwin Berry in Slaty Fork, he had a high yesterday of 66, a low and a morning temperature of 55, and winds from the west this morning at 5 miles an hour. Julia Bosserman in Bartow, she had a high yesterday of 74, a low of 46, morning temperature of 51, 18 one-hundredths of an inch of rain in the gauge. Lloyd Bird in Mill Gap had a high yesterday of 74, a low of 40, and peak winds yesterday at 22 miles an hour. And that leaves us with Mr. Johnny Merdosius, the live action traveling weatherman exclusively for the morning drive. He's over there in Guanwu National Forest in the country of Taiwan on the other side of planet Earth. He's got temperatures in the 60s and rain. I'm not really one to lay down percentages, but his little radar map he showed me said 100% rain. It's raining. So there you have it. That is the weather. We are in the final hour of today's morning drive, and we're moving forward.
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0: All right. And I had another request here. This is Fireflies by Owl City.

0: slowly. It's hard to say that I'd rather stay awake when I'm asleep, because my dreams are bursting at the seams.
1: All right. That was Fireflies by Owl City. And I'm starting to get some requests here. I got one for Dire Straits, and I got one by George Strait, and then I'm throwing one in there for me. And so this is Dire Straits and Wild West End.

All right, that was Dire Straits there with, what was that song? Wild West End. And then I got a request here going to South Carolina. And this is George Strait and the Firemen.

0: All right. It's 9:29. Metro News is up next. We'll have some On This Day. And then we will finish up the last half hour of the morning drive here on Allegheny Mountain Radio.
1: West Virginia Metro News, I'm Jeff Jenkins. The prosecution will continue to call witnesses to the stand today in the murder trial of Timothy Kennedy, the Mingo County man charged with murder in the June 2023 shooting death of State Police Sergeant Corey Maynard. Kennedy also charged with attempted murder in the shooting of Ben Baldwin before Maynard arrived on the scene. Baldwin testified Tuesday.
2: So today you've had 7 surgeries?
3: Yes.
2: And it's almost 3 years later and you still say you have at least 3 surgeries remaining?
3: Yes.
1: Prosecutors say Sergeant Maynard was ambushed when responding to the call. Kanawha County Commission President Ben Salango urging a couple of residents who showed up at Tuesday's commission meeting to be patient as the investigation continues into the death of John Lucas. The Elkview man was struck by a county ambulance 2 weeks ago and dragged for 2 miles. The speaker is calling for those in the ambulance to be charged. Salango responded.
4: Maybe there's an indictment, maybe there's not, right? But that always is decided, typically at this point in time, it would be decided by a grand jury. And the grand jury can do what they choose to do. But we don't know about that process. That, too, is secretive. So to call for the impeachment of somebody who's in an active investigation seems a bit premature to me.
1: You can read more at WVMetroNews.com. 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This year's summit is titled Building the Way Together. 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
5: On This Day is presented by the Highland Historical Society. Today is May 6th. On this day in 1873, Charles Montgomery Pullen was born in McDowell to Huggert Montgomery and Mary Ann Rogers Pullen. Charles was a blacksmith in the early 1900s, and in 1913 he began operating a bus line between Monterey and Stanton. In 1928, the fare from Monterey to Stanton was $2.25. Over the operating period of 27 years, Charles wore out 30 automobiles, making more than 300 round trips per year. In 1944, Charles transferred his line to the Reynolds Bus Lines of Clarksburg, West Virginia. He was also the co-owner of the Monterey Hotel from 1919 to 1934. At age 62, in 1936, he married Ava Marshall, daughter of James Henry Polk Marshall. Charles died on March 9th, 1961, at age 87.

0: All right. The Blue Ridge Area Food Bank truck will be at the Stonewall Raritans building in McDowell today from 1 to 3 p.m. for free food distribution. 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And Warriors Boys Baseball versus Richwood Lumberjacks at home today, and that's at 5:30 p.m. And the Highland Rams and Lady Rams varsity track team will participate in a meeting at East Hardy High School tomorrow at 4:30 p.m. And that's all I got for the Old Town Crier.
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0: All right. And we were in a bit of a kind of a hidden theme there with the requests. We had one by going to Marlington for the Fireflies, and then we had one going to South Carolina, which was the Fireman by George Strait. And now I'm going to pick one on the fire theme. And this is Kiss from 1975's Alive, and this is Firehouse.

0: All right, that was the Black Crowes there. And we are making our way. I got about 17 minutes left, and then Caroline and Agnes and Hoover the Magic Dog are going to be taking over doing Gospel and Country. Then we'll have Noon Hour Magazine after that. But it is now time for Heather's Weather, because Heather's Weather is always better than mine. All right, updated forecast. Here we go. Today, showers with a slight chance of thunderstorms and highs ranging from the low to upper 60s, southwest winds at 10 to 15 miles an hour with gusts up to 35 miles an hour. Tonight, mostly cloudy with a chance of showers and lows in the 40s to around 50. Light winds mostly out of the west with gusts up to 25 miles an hour in the evening. Tomorrow, mostly cloudy in the morning with a chance of showers, then clearing in the afternoon with highs ranging in the low to upper 50s. And northwest winds at 5 to 10 miles an hour, gusting up to 25 miles an hour in the afternoon. Tomorrow night, mostly clear and cooler with lows in the mid to upper 30s and some areas of patchy frost and possible with light northwesterly winds. And Friday, areas of morning frost, then sunny with highs in the mid 50s to the mid 60s. And Friday night, partly to mostly cloudy with a slight chance of isolated showers and after midnight, and lows in the low to mid 40s. And that, ladies and gentlemen, has been Heather's Weather, because Heather's Weather is always better than mine.
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1: All right, everybody, that's all for me. It's been a great show, and I want to thank everybody for all the calls and emails, for requests, and it's been a lot of fun today. Caroline and Agnes are up next with Gospel and Country, and then we'll have Noon Hour Magazine after that. And life is good. We've had a great, great day today. So, as I said, Caroline and Agnes are up next, and then Noon Hour Magazine follows that. And you've been listening to me at WVMR Frost, West Virginia, 1370 AM. 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And as I said, Caroline and Agnes are up next with Gospel and Country, and then Noon Hour Magazine will follow that. And ladies and gentlemen, I hope you have a fantastic rest of your morning and a fantastic rest of your day. Join me here tomorrow at 6 a.m., and we'll do it all over again. See you later. Bye! Truck

0: Good morning. This is Johnny. Today's daily devotion Alt has taken from Heart of the Matter. It's Exodus 32. The difference between life and death. At Mount Sinai, newly liberated people met with God. He reminded them how he had rescued them and how he longed to make them his special people if they would keep his covenant. To this gracious offer, the people responded, "We will do everything the Lord has said." Sadly, just a few weeks later, they broke the commitment, along with God's covenant, in spectacular fashion. Moses, recognizing the danger the Israelites faced, immediately placed himself between God and his people. And in doing this, he demonstrated something supernatural. He put his own comfort second to the need of God's people. He looked beyond their sin to the danger that they were in. He cared about their plight. Would have been much easier not to care. Interceding for them was not natural. It was certainly necessary. Without it, they were doomed. Having an intercessor who could deal gently with those who were ignorant and going astray meant the difference between life and death for them. Whatever the reason, Moses interceded for his people simply because of their need. He knew that their actions required somebody to speak for them, or they would be destroyed. They needed someone to step in and rescue them. And that is the crucial need of sinful, confused, and unhappy people in all times and places. William Smith. Have a fabulous day.
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0: Yes, ma'am. We have 3 announcements.
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0: Alrighty. K. Francis Kinnison, age 88, of Lewisburg, West Virginia, passed away February 19th at Seneca Trail Healthcare Center. Graveside service will be Saturday, May 9th at 11 a.m. at Oak Grove Cemetery in Hillsboro. Again, that's K. Francis Kinnison of Lewisburg, who passed away February 19th. Online condolences at wallaceandwallacefh.com. Carol Mamaw Louise Rudd, age 83, passed away Wednesday, April 29th at home. With per her wishes, she will be cremated with no services. Again, that's Carol Louise Rudd, who passed away April 29th. In lieu of flowers, memorial donations may be made to Pocahontas County senior citizens or to a local sports team. And online condolences at lancefuneralhome.com. Randall Reed Williams, age 70, of Millboro, Virginia, passed away Tuesday, April 28th at his residence. A celebration of his life will be held 11 a.m. Thursday, May 14th, at McLaughlin and Young Funeral Home with Pastor David George officiating. A reception and time of sharing will be held at the Warm Springs Inn immediately following the service. Again, that's Randall Reed Williams, who passed away April 28th. Memorial contributions may be made to Millboro Area Rescue Squad in Millboro or to the Doris L. Via Cancer Fund, Hot Springs. Online condolences may be made at McLaughlinandYoung.com.
3: Our condolence goes out to all the ones that have lost their loved ones, right, Ivan?
0: Yes, ma'am.
3: Okay, we've got some good gospel music lined up this morning. We hope you got your radio on. We're going to start off with the Statler Brothers. They're going to sing Precious Memories, How Great Thou Art, and Jesus is the Answer to Everything. Here we go.
0: Huh. Well, that doesn't want to play, so hold on just one second there. See if I can't get it to play up here.
3: Yeah, it played in my radio coming down.
0: Yeah.
3: So it should play.

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1: Okay, Agnes, that sound means it's time for the weather report. Our weather for May the 6th. At 8 a.m. this morning, this was our weather report. Today, showers with a slight chance of thunderstorms and highs ranging from the low to the upper 60s. Southwest winds at 10 to 15 miles per hour with gusts up to 35 miles per hour. Tonight, mostly cloudy with a chance of showers and lows in the 40s to around 50. Light winds mostly out of the west with gusts up to 25 miles per hour in the evening. Tomorrow, mostly cloudy in the morning with a chance of showers, then clearing in the afternoon with highs ranging in the low to the upper 50s. Northwest winds at 5 to 10 miles per hour, gusting up to 25 miles per hour in the afternoon. Tomorrow night, mostly clear and cooler, with lows in the mid to the upper 30s. Some areas of patchy fog, possibly, with light northwesterly winds. Friday, areas of morning frost, then sunny with highs in the mid-50s to the mid-60s. Friday night, partly to mostly cloudy, with a slight chance of isolated showers after midnight and lows in the low to the mid-40s. Well, Agnes, let's hear some more good of that music. We still have the Statler Brothers.

Okay, we hope you're enjoying our music. We have one more by the Sattler Brothers, and this isn't Pat Boone. And I know Barbara likes Pat Boone, but the Sattler Brothers are going to sing Over the Sunset Mountain. Here we go.

0: Okay, we hope you enjoyed our music. We have another one by Statler Brothers, right?
1: Nope.
0: Nope? Okay, I'll tell you who's coming up. It's the Stony Bottom Choir. And you're going to have to guess who these are. Here we go.

Okay, our next song is going to be Put Your Hand in the Hand of the Man. And this is a song that Homer used to sing, but Mark Templeton and his band has it. An old-timey preacher man.

0: Attention, veterans. This is Rick Waddell, current commander of the Pocahontas County Veterans Honor Corps. We currently have a dedicated group of 16 veterans who volunteer their time to provide final military rites to any and all veterans who have passed on. Our membership roles have declined over the past few years as some of our volunteers have also passed on. I'm taking this opportunity to put out an all call to any honorably discharged veterans, retirees, or members who are currently serving on active duty or with the reserves and the National Guard to give us a call if you can volunteer your time and professionalism. You can contact me directly at 304-456-5416 or talk to any Honor Corps member to let us know if you are interested. Our motto is duty, honor, country, and we thank you for your attention to this matter. May God bless our armed services, those who have served or are currently serving.
1: Okay, it's time to find out what's going on in the town quarry, Agnes. Here we go. The Blue Ridge Area Food Bank truck will be at the Stonewall Ruleston Building in McDowell, Virginia, today from 1 until 3 p.m. for food distribution. 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The upcoming events, the Highland County Recycling Trailer is at the Bowler Ruleton Grounds Friday through Sunday. The High Rocks Educational Corporation in Hillsboro is seeking a kitchen manager and a kitchen support worker. 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The Highland County Food Bank will open Saturday from 9 until 11 a.m. in the Stonewall Ruleston Building in McDowell, Virginia. The Bath County Youth Arts Show is seeking submissions from students in grade 6 through grade 12. Registration is open through Wednesday, June the 10th at bathcountyarts.org under the Youth Art Show tab. The Highland High School Floral Culture class will hold a plant sale Saturday from 9 a.m. until 3 p.m. at the high school greenhouse, featuring flowers, hanging baskets, and vegetable plants. All plants are grown and cared for by the students. There will be a campfire cooking workshop Saturday, May the 16th, beginning at 11 a.m. at the High Rocks Lodge at 195 Thompson Road, Hillsboro, West Virginia. There is no cost to attend. To register or for more information, you may call this number, 304-653-4891, or you may follow the High Rocks Ruby Grow on Facebook. 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The Langley Air Force Base Winds Quintet will perform Saturday at 3 p.m. at Garth Noll Music Center in Hot Springs, Virginia. The program will include classical and contemporary works for wind. I hope I pronounced this right. Quintet. Quintet. The event is free and open to the public. Picking at the Bear will open a jam Saturday from 3 until 5 p.m. The Bear is in downtown Hot Springs, Virginia. Musicians and singers are welcome. The jam is led by DJ Willie. The Highlands Bird and Nature Club will meet Monday at 7 p.m. at the Highland Center. The speaker will be Jim Nix, and his presentation will be on birding in Ethiopia, the roof of Africa. The Pocahontas County Landfill and the Solid Waste Office will be closed Tuesday for the primary election. Well, I can't believe the primary election's already on its way up.
2: I know.
1: Yeah. May's already here. You know, we was talking about the weather forecast.
2: Yeah.
1: In 1956, our graduation day.
2: Yes.
1: On May the 16th, it came a great big snow.
2: Oh.
1: Yeah, and they closed the school. We had to go home. The roads got slick.
2: Did you get to have your graduation?
1: Yeah, we did that night. And I remember all the girls, and, you know, you was all dressed up. You had to stand outside in line to march in. And
2: yeah.
1: All the snow, just all your hair. You got all your hair wet. Everybody looked like they'd been in a waterfall.
2: I bet you were frozen, too.
1: Yeah.
2: Good heavens.
1: That was something.
2: Good heavens.
1: Okay, we got some more good music coming up. We got Holy, Holy, Holy, and that's going to be a musical. And then we have My Name is Lazarus. He was in the Bible, right? Lazarus?
2: That's right.
1: Here we go.
2: Yep.

0: Well, that one's not going to work. Would you like to go ahead and announce your next two?
1: Okay, let's see what we got here. We've got In the Garden, and that one was My Name is Lazarus. Okay. Here we go. We got Glenn Shelton coming up.

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1: Okay, it's time for the weather report again. The weather at 8 a.m. this morning. This was our weather report. Today, showers with a slight chance of thunderstorms and highs ranging from the low to the upper 60s. Southwest winds at 10 to 15 miles per hour with gusts up to 35 miles per hour. Tonight, mostly cloudy with a chance of showers and lows in the 40s to around 50. Light winds mostly out of the west with gusts up to 25 miles per hour in the evening. Tomorrow, mostly cloudy in the morning with a chance of showers, then clearing in the afternoon with highs ranging in the low to the upper 50s. Northwest winds at 5 to 10 miles per hour, gusting up to 25 miles per hour in the afternoon. Tomorrow night, mostly clear and cooler, with lows in the mid to the upper 30s. Some areas of patchy frost, possibly with light northwesterly winds. Friday, areas of morning frost, then sunny with highs in the mid-50s to the mid-60s. Friday night, partly to mostly cloudy, with a slight chance of isolated showers after midnight and lows in the low to the mid-40s. Buddy, we needed that rain.
2: Oh, it's wonderful.
1: Oh, it was dry.
2: You know, it hasn't raised any, you know,

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I wish they'd have him back down to the Opera House. He's good. Okay, our next song is going to be "Oh Lord My God," and then we're going to have "Gonna Shake Hands with My Mother Over There."

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But Jesus, I am truly pleading for a chance that only thy great love and mercy can give. Save this sinner, Lord, and I'll promise you'll never regret.

0: Well, we hope you've enjoyed our gospel hour this morning. We sure have, haven't we, Agnes?
1: You picked good songs today, yes.
0: Okay, we have to tell you who you've been listening to. You've been listening to WBMR, Bross, West Virginia, 1370 AM on your radio dial, WVLS, Monterey, Virginia, 89.7 FM, WCHG, Hot Springs, Virginia, 107.1 FM, WVMR FM, Hillsborough, West Virginia, 91.9 FM, WNMP, Marlington, West Virginia, 88.5 FM, WDMT, Marlington, West Virginia, 106.3 FM, W278AL, Durban, West Virginia, 103.5 FM, and online at AlleghenyMountainRadio.org. Now, don't turn that dial because you know who's going to be here. Miss Peggy's coming on.
1: Yep.
0: She always brings the weather. I hope she gets a good weather report.
1: Mm-hmm.
0: We're going to play you some good country music. We hope you enjoy it. Then we might mix it up a little bit with some rock and roll from the 50s. So here we go. We're going to start off with Rose Garden. No, we got to start off with Picking on the Porch. Here we go. Then we're going to play Rose Garden by Lynn Anderson. And then I Cheated Me Right Out of You, Mo Bandy. And Always Have and Always Will by Jane Fricke. Here we go.

0: Now, Buddy, if you like to dance, that would have been a good one to dance to. Right, Agnes?
1: Yes.
0: Okay, it's time for the weather report. We gotta call Miss Piggy in here. Suey! Suey, Suey, Suey! Come on, Miss Piggy! Are you enjoying the rain? She said we really needed some wet rain. Yeah, we did. You needed some mud, too, didn't you? How's it come we never did put a ring in your nose? Always rang my pigs when I had them. Because they would root. That's why they put that ring in their nose. Yeah. They could root up a ground maybe 5 acres in a day. Yeah, you had to put a ring in their nose. They wouldn't root. She said, I don't want no ring in my nose. You don't root? Okay. All right, did you bring the weather? She said there's a little frost in here, Agnes.
1: It is, yeah.
0: Yeah, frosty. Okay. We're going to tell the people all about it. She's going back to her pen. Thank you, Miss Piggy. That's a nice piggy.
1: She's a nice pig.
0: Okay, the weather for May the 6th at 8 a.m. this morning. This was our weather report. Today, showers with a slight chance of thunderstorms and highs ranging from the low to the upper 60s. Southwest winds at 10 to 15 miles per hour with gusts up to 35 miles per hour. Tonight, mostly cloudy with a chance of showers and lows in the 40s to around 50. Light winds mostly out of the west, with gusts up to 25 miles per hour in the evening. Tomorrow, mostly cloudy in the morning, with a chance of showers, then clearing in the afternoon with highs ranging in the low to the upper 50s. Northwest winds at 5 to 10 miles per hour, gusting up to 25 miles per hour in the afternoon. Tomorrow night, mostly clear and cooler, with lows in the mid to the upper 30s. Some areas of patchy frost, possibly with light northwesterly winds. Friday, areas of morning frost, then sunny with highs in the mid-50s to the mid-60s. Friday night, partly to mostly cloudy, with a slight chance of isolated showers after midnight and lows in the low to the mid-40s. Okay, we hope you're enjoying our music. We've got some more old goldies coming up. And this one's going to be I Tell It Like It Used to Be and Daddy's Hands and Give Me One More Chance. Here we go.

0: Okay, we hope you're enjoying our music. They're old timeies, but they're good, right, Agnes?
1: Oh, I love it.
0: We got Janie Fricke coming up, and she's going to know it's Donna Fargo, the happiest girl in the whole USA.

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1: Okay, next we have to find out what's going on in the three counties. The Blue Ridge Area Food Bank truck will be at the Stonewall Ruletons building in McDowell, Virginia, today from 1 until 3 p.m. for free food distribution. 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The upcoming events, the Highland County Recycling Triller is at the Bowler Ruletons Grounds Friday through Sunday. The High Rocks Educational Corporation in Hillsboro is seeking a kitchen manager and a kitchen support worker. 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The Highland County Food Bank will be open Saturday from 9 until 11 a.m. in the Stonewall Ruletons building in McDowell, Virginia. The Bath County Youth Art Show is seeking submissions for students in grades 6 through 12. Registration is open through Wednesday, June the 10th at bathcountyarts.org under the Youth Art Show tab. The Highland High School Floral Culture class will hold a plant sale Saturday from 9 a.m. until 3 p.m. at the high school greenhouse, featuring flowers, hanging baskets, and vegetable plants. All plants are grown and cared for by students. Okay, Agnes, let's get some more good music coming up. You know what? I got a new CD my daughter gave me, and it's Dolly Parton, and the name of it is Rockstar. So I pulled one of the CDs out, and we're going to play it. I don't know what it's about, but she's going to sing Every Breath You Take. And then we got some bluegrass coming up. We're going to have the banjo with the Charlotte Breakdown. Here we go.

0: Candace, did you know Dolly was a rock star?
1: That was really good.
0: Okay, yeah, I think we ought to play another one by her. How about Purple Rain? Let's see how she sings in it. Here we go with Dolly again.

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1: Well, I don't know what you think, Agnes, but I think Dolly should leave that purple rain to Prince. What do you think? I like her better as a country singer, not a rock star. Okay, we have to tell you what the weather is. We got to call Miss Piggy. Suey, suey, suey, suey. Come on, Miss Piggy. Are you enjoying that music? You're dancing?

This was our weather report. Today, showers with a slight chance of thunderstorms and highs ranging from the low to the upper 60s. Southwest winds at 10 to 15 miles per hour with gusts up to 35 miles per hour. Tonight, mostly cloudy with a chance of showers and lows in the 40s to around 50. Light winds mostly out of the west with gusts up to 25 miles per hour in the evening. Tomorrow, mostly cloudy in the morning with a chance of showers, then clearing in the afternoon with highs ranging in the low to the upper 50s. Northwest winds at 5 to 10 miles per hour, gusting up to 25 miles per hour in the afternoon. Tomorrow night, mostly clear and cooler with lows in the mid to the upper 30s. Some areas of patchy frost possible with light northwesterly winds. Friday, areas of morning frost, then sunny with highs in the mid-50s to the mid-60s. Friday night, partly to mostly cloudy with a slight chance of isolated showers after midnight and lows in the low to the mid-40s. Okay, we're going to put on a little bit of banjo music here. We're missing it. They're going to play the Charlotte Breakdown. Here we go.

Okay, I'm going to play a song here that when I was in high school, everybody loved this song. It was by Fats Domino, and the name of it is Blueberry Hill. It's an oldie, but it's good. Let's hear it.

0: Okay. Do you remember Steiger Lee?
1: Yeah.
0: He's going to sing for us. Lloyd Price is going to sing this for us, okay? Steiger Lee.
1: Is that number five?
0: That's number five.

0: Well, that woke everybody up, didn't it, Agnes?
1: You bet.
0: Okay, we have to tell you who you've been listening to. We hope you've enjoyed our music today. We sure have. We had a variety. We had country. Then we had rock and roll. Then we had Dolly. Goodness gracious. Okay, you've been listening to WVMR Frost, West Virginia, 1370 AM on your radio dial. 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Now we're going to close off with another oldie. And you know the name of it, Agnes?
1: Yep.
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0: live from NPR News. I'm Lakshmi Singh. President Trump tells the New York Post today that it's too soon to start thinking about direct peace talks with Iran, despite reports both sides are close to ending the war. Earlier on his Truth Social, Trump again threatened to resume more intense U.S. bombings if Iran does not agree to U.S. conditions. A new NPR PBS News Marist poll out today finds President Trump at the lowest point in his presidency politically, as people across the U.S. contend with high gas prices linked to the unpopular war with Iran. Here's NPR's Domenico Montanaro.
1: 8 in 10 of the more than 1,300 respondents say the recent rise in gas prices is putting a strain on their household budgets. The war in Iran has led directly to those prices surging, and most are blaming President Trump for the increase. As a result, the poll found Trump with just a 37% approval rating and 59% disapproving, his worst score in the poll of either presidential term. His economic approval is down to 35%, and on his handling of Iran, it's just 33%. Democrats appear to be benefiting. When respondents were asked who they would vote for if congressional elections in their districts were held today, they sided with Democrats by 10 points. Domenico Montanaro, NPR News, Washington.
0: The Trump administration has shelved three studies that examine vaccines that protect against COVID-19 and shingles. NPR's Rob Stein has more.
2: In an email to NPR, a spokesman for the Health and Human Services Department confirmed reports in the New York Times and Washington Post that plans to release the three studies have been dropped. The spokesman, Andrew Nixon, says officials stopped plans to publish two Food and Drug Administration studies examining the safety of COVID-19 vaccines because the conclusions that they're safe, quote, were not supported by the underlying data, and blocked the shingles vaccine study because it, quote, fell outside the agency's purview. Critics disagree and say these moves are the latest administration actions that weaken public trust in vaccines. Rob Stein, NPR News.
0: Ted Turner, the trailblazing media giant who founded CNN and other cable channels, has died at the age of 87. Turner lived years with Lewy body dementia, degenerative disease that causes dementia and muscle failure. Today, he's being remembered as a visionary who took inspiration from the 24-hour radio stations that relay constant headlines and sports highlights in launching CNN. In his role as conservationist, Turner shared why he chose to give away as much as $1 billion to the UN Foundation.
3: Getting rid of nuclear weapons and getting a handle on our energy policy and a strong climate change program.
0: Ted Turner speaking to NPR's Talk of the Nation in 2010. 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Investigators are trying to determine the source of a hantavirus outbreak on a cruise ship now off the coast of Cape Verde. The vessel carrying nearly 150 people has been waiting to head to Spain's Canary Islands. Three passengers have died. Several others have been sickened. The World Health Organization says three passengers with suspected hantavirus have been evacuated from the ship and being transported to the Netherlands for medical care. Hantavirus is a rodent-borne illness that can spread when humans inhale particles of rodent droppings. A new study finds that people would drink less alcohol if there were updated warning labels attached. NPR's Maria Godoy reports the labels would spell out the risks of diseases such as cancer.
4: The current alcohol warning label has been in place since 1988. It states that drinking poses risks during pregnancy or while driving, along with a notice that alcohol, quote, may cause health harms. But research shows people tend to tune out these warnings. In a new study, researchers tested eight revised labels that included disease advisory language with more than 1,000 U.S. adults who had at least one drink a week. Study co-author Anna Grumman of Stanford says participants ranked all of the new warnings more effective than the current one.
5: And the warnings that especially resonated with consumers tended to be about cancer. So most people weren't aware that alcohol contributes to cancer.
4: Studies show a link to at least seven types of cancer. The more people drink, the higher the risk. Maria Godoy, NPR News.
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7: And good afternoon to you. It is Wednesday, May the 6th. I am Scott. You are you. We are together for the next 54 minutes or so with Noon Hour Magazine. There are no warning labels on this show. Here are your local news stories.

0: At 10 a.m., Highland County Sheriff's Office dispatchers broadcast a call for a man suffering chest pains. Within minutes, a three-member ambulance crew enters the home and is directed to the room where the patient is located. The man, who calls himself Bo, is unruly and obviously in pain. In clear sight lies a handgun on one side of the room, the other a hammer.
1: Hey, man.
2: No, what's going on?
0: As the ambulance crew is managing to check Bo's blood pressure and heart rate, a bearded man bursts into the room, dressed in biker garb and clutching a half-filled bottle of Jack Daniels. Clearly, the man, Bo's relative, is feeling no pain.
3: How long are you taking, Mom?
4: I think his name is Scott. He needs to step up.
5: My name is not Scott. I've done told you that three times.
4: Mr. Smith.
5: You keep wanting to know. Do y'all have a warrant? Huh? Do y'all have a warrant to be in here? This is my house. This is my... Can I see it? Can I see it, please? No. It's raining. Why would I go out to the
6: police? Oh, God.
0: As a relative stumbles around the room, babbling about nothing in between sips from his bottle, an ambulance crew spies the gun and steps between Bo's relative and the weapon. When the relative heads in the direction of the hammer, the crew member steps in, diverting his attention away from the possible weapon. When two deputies enter the room, the relative seems to quiet down. Minutes later, Bo is informed he's going to the hospital to get his heart checked out. For most, it's easy to see this is not your run-of-the-mill ambulance call. It's not even an actual call, but a training session for ambulance crews with the county EMS, the Highland County Volunteer Rescue Squad, and sheriff's deputies. This scenario was just one part of a day-long training exercise recently held in and outside the WVLS studio building in Monterey. Role-playing was longtime HVRS member John Montgomery, who portrayed Bo. Also, there was AMR General Manager Scott Smith playing Bo's relative, who in reality was taking swigs of sweet tea from that Jack Daniels bottle. Sergeant John Wright with the Highland County Sheriff's Office scored those tested and held a brief critique session with each group when the training sessions ended. The purpose for the training exercise was to assess rescue workers on how they professionally carry out their task while a few chaotic diversions are thrown at them, Wright said. The gun and hammer, Wright continued, was to see how they scan their surroundings for hidden dangers while on a call. This is Mike Folks for Allegheny Mountain Radio News.

0: At the Pocahontas County Commission's May 5th meeting, County Prosecutor Laura Kirshner provided a legal opinion about an earlier email that Savannah Lambert had sent the commissioners. In that message, Lambert said that West Virginia Code 7-1-3 states that the Solid Waste Authority, or SWA, board, as a county board, must have their members take an oath of office to be legitimately members of that board. And since that was not done, their actions regarding creating a transfer station are not legitimate. Kirshner said that section of the West Virginia Code was passed in the 1970s, however, it was revised and replaced by West Virginia Code 22-4-3 in 1989, which established local SWA boards as independent state organizations. She said it did allow counties to keep control of their local SWA boards, but to do so, there was a long since passed deadline date to do that, and Pocahontas County, like most counties, did not exercise that option. She pointed out that as a result, West Virginia Code 7-1-3, as cited by Lambert, no longer applies. During public input, Alan Wright talked about the solid waste debacle happening in the county. He said the SWA's attorney, David Sims, had said at the last SWA meeting that not only had the SWA rejected the idea of charging green box fees for every legal parcel of property in the county, but even if they wanted to, only the county commission or the state could impose such a fee. Wright asked each commissioner if they were willing to impose that fee. Commission President John Rubinsky said no, he would not. So did Commissioner Thane Ryder, and Commissioner Walker said he doesn't plan on that, but there must be a way to generate funds for solid waste disposal in the future. Commissioner Ryder added that at a meeting in Greenbank recently, a number of people accused him of being in league with Jack Ma Industries because as a member of the Greenbrier Valley Economic Development Corporation's board, that's the GVEDC's board, he voted for them to take control of the parcel of land that the transfer station was supposed to be built on at the county landfill. Ryder said he was not in league with Jack Maul or any other disposal company, but voted to make that land subject to GVEDC control so whoever might build a transfer station there would save property taxes and those savings would be passed on to the consumers. There was also an intense discussion when Robert Curry made accusations about a possible open-air drug market and an unauthorized homeless shelter on Lowell Loudermilk's property on Spruce Flats Road, as well as making other accusations against Loudermilk. Loudermilk, in a seemingly threatening manner, loudly denied these claims and made counterclaims against Curry. After almost an hour of back and forth between them, Commissioner Rubinsky calmed things down and told Curry that if he believes Loudermilk's messy property is devaluing his property, that he needs to talk to the county assessor about a possible property tax reduction. Also at the meeting, the commissioners approved payment resolution number 20 in the amount of $375 from the EPA Tannery Project, and also approved requesting a one-year, no-cost extension for the EPA Tannery Cleanup Project, approved a $2,500 contribution to Pocahontas Trails for their bike races, approved resolution number 11 in the amount of $448 for the PSD Thornwood Water Extension Project, approved budget revisions and resolutions for fiscal year 2025-2026. Provided a letter of consent for Drannon Adkins to continue representing the county commission in a civil action case. This was needed because Drannon has changed law firms. Approved hiring Dakota Pritt as a part-time EMT for the county ambulance service. Approved hiring Patty McCarthy as a full-time administrative assistant for day report at $33,000 per year with benefits starting May 11th. Approved hiring Frank Pennington as a new full-time employee of the county clerk's office. Tim Walker, Allegheny Mountain Radio News.
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2: Kind of sounds like there possibly should have been a warning label on that Pocahontas Commission meeting, but I digress. It is 58 degrees and damp in Monterey, showers with a slight chance of thunderstorms, highs ranging from the low to upper 60s today. Southwest winds 10 to 15 could gust up to 35. Tonight, mostly cloudy, chance of showers, lows in the 40s to around 50. Light winds mostly out of the west, gusting up to 25 in the evening. Tomorrow, mostly cloudy in the morning, chance of showers, then clearing in the afternoon, highs ranging in the low to upper 50s, northwest winds 5 to 10, gusting up to 25 in the afternoon. Tomorrow night, mostly clear and cooler, lows in the mid to upper 30s, some areas of patchy frost possible with light northwesterly winds. Friday, areas of morning frost, then sunny, highs in the mid 50s to mid 60s. Friday night, partly to mostly cloudy with a slight chance of isolated showers after midnight, lows in the low to mid-40s. Man, the grass just cannot catch a break. We get some rain, and it turns cold. Our weather observers around the area, Jeanette Robinson in Bowler, saw a high yesterday of 75, a low of 50. Temperature this morning, 58 degrees to go along with a trace of rain. Keith Carson in Bluegrass saw a high yesterday of 72, a low of 51, morning temperature of 54, peak wind gust yesterday of 39 mph, 0.08 inches of rain. Irwin Berry in Slaty Fork saw a high yesterday of 66, a low of 55. That was also his morning temperature. Some west winds at 5 miles per hour this morning. Julia Bosserman in Bartow saw a high yesterday of 74, a low of 46. Morning temperature, 51 degrees, 18 one-hundredths of an inch of rain. And Lloyd Bird in Millgap saw a high yesterday of 74, a low of 40, and some peak winds at 22 miles per hour.
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I do have several funeral announcements for you today. K. Francis Kennison, age 88, of Lewisburg, passed away February 19th at Seneca Trail Healthcare Center. A graveside service will be held Saturday, May 9th at 11 a.m. at Oak Grove Cemetery in Hillsboro. Again, that's K. Francis Kennison of Lewisburg, who passed away February 19th. Online condolences at wallaceandwallacefh.com. Constance Connie Ruth Smith, age 89, of McDowell and formerly of Rehoboth Beach, Delaware, passed away April 21st at Augusta Health in Fishersville. Connie was laid to rest beside her beloved husband at the Delaware Veterans Memorial Cemetery in Millsboro, Delaware. Again, that is Connie Smith, who passed away Tuesday, April 21st. Online condolences at obafuneralhome.com.

Randall Reed Williams, age 70, of Millboro, passed away Tuesday, April 28th at his residence. A celebration of his life will be held at 11 a.m. Thursday, May 14th, at McLaughlin and Young Funeral Home with Pastor David George officiating. A reception and time of sharing will be held at the Warm Springs Inn immediately following the service. Again, that's Randall Reed Williams, who passed away April 28th. In lieu of flowers, memorial contributions may be made to the Millboro Area Rescue Squad, P.O. 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Carol Mamaw Louise Rudd, age 83, passed away Wednesday, April 29th at home. Per her wishes, she will be cremated with no service. Again, that's Carol Louise Rudd, who passed away April 29th. In lieu of flowers, memorial contributions may be made to Pocahontas County Senior Citizens or a local sports team. 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

0: Stardate May 6th. More than 1.1 billion years ago, a pair of black holes staged a violent merger. As they spiraled inward, the black holes produced an outburst of gravitational waves, ripples in space-time that rang across the universe. Detectors on Earth heard those ripples in January of last year. In fact, it was the loudest and clearest detection of merging black holes to date. Analyzing the signal has told scientists quite a bit about black holes and about the laws of gravity that govern them. The frequency and duration of the gravitational waves revealed details about the black holes. It showed that when they merged, each of them was spinning, and each was about 33 times the mass of the Sun. But the total mass after they merged was only about 62 times the Sun's mass, less than the combined weight of the individual black holes. The rest of their mass was converted to energy, mainly the gravitational waves. The aftermath of the merger was important as well. The merged black hole vibrated like a ringing bell. As it settled down, the ringing faded away. How it faded matched predictions made by general relativity, the theory of gravity introduced by Albert Einstein and refined by many others over the decades. It was the strongest evidence to date that general relativity really is the rule that governs black holes and sends gravitational waves rippling across the universe. Our web address is stardate.org. For the University of Texas McDonald Observatory, I'm Billy Henry.
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2: This is Bird Note. There may be no busier bird during the nesting season than a male house wren, because just a day or so after migrating back north from the tropics, he claims a territory and sets to work checking out potential nest cavities. Might be a birdhouse, a hollow pipe, an old nuthatch hole, or one of last year's oriole nests. And in each of these locations, the male house wren builds a starter nest. He'll stack a couple of dozen tiny twigs here, several hundred there, and he'll use whatever else comes to hand, or beak, too, from nails and bits of wire to paper clips and hairpins. Anything twig-like to get the job done. The male house wren stays at it until a female pairs with him. She now picks one of the starter nests and takes over construction, building a sturdy platform of sticks topped by a cup nest lined with grass, hair, feathers, even snake skin. The male's leftover starter nests may discourage other birds from nesting in those cavities. People maintaining bluebird houses have learned to dump out these dummy nests once a female house wren has made her choice. This helps bluebirds find a space to nest, at least until next spring, when that male house wren gets busy again. For Bird Note, I'm Michael Stein. Bird Note is grateful to all listeners that provide financial support for this show. You can join them at birdnote.com.

0: On This Day is presented by the Highland Historical Society. Today is May 6th. On this day in 1873, Charles Montgomery Pullen was born in McDowell to Huggert Montgomery and Mary Ann Rogers Pullen. Charles was a blacksmith in the early 1900s, and in 1913 he began operating a bus line between Monterey and Stanton. In 1928, the fare from Monterey to Stanton was $2.25. Over the operating period of 27 years, Charles wore out 30 automobiles, making more than 300 round trips per year. In 1944, Charles transferred his line to the Reynolds Bus Lines of Clarksburg, West Virginia. He was also the co-owner of the Monterey Hotel from 1919 to 1934. At age 62, in 1936, he married Ava Marshall, daughter of James Henry Polk Marshall. Charles died on March 9th, 1961, at age 87.
1: Man, I love that bird note feature on wrens. Wrens were always my granddad's favorite bird. He loved to have them around the house. We put up a lot of houses and whatnot. And, of course, you had to keep guard for the starlings and the other nasty birds that wanted to tear it up. Good stuff. Sports Town Crier, Warrior Boys Baseball versus the Richwood Lumberjacks. That's at home today at 5:30 p.m. Haven't heard anything about it. I assume the field is okay to use, but if we hear anything, we'll pass it along. The Highland Rams and Lady Rams varsity track teams will participate in a meet at East Hardy High School tomorrow, 4:30 p.m.
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2: Many farmers in our region are anxious about the weather pattern that has set in the spring of 2026. Rod Bain has the forecast for this summer.
4: Mixed signals regarding what summer months' weather might look like in the continental U.S. As USDA meteorologist Brad Rippey explains,
5: we're kind of between La Nina and El Nino, so we really don't have a signal coming in from the Pacific. That means that other factors, lately we've been seeing kind of an odd blocking pattern starting to bring the cold air down. And it looks like that general pattern may continue, but these blocking patterns are very tough to foresee more than a few weeks ahead of time. So it's kind of a low confidence summer forecast, unfortunately, in terms of how weather patterns might play out.
4: Yet what several forecasters are expecting for June, July, and August is
5: a ridge of high pressure for the summer in parts of the western United States.
4: And with the potential of an El Nino developing later in the summer, a possible active monsoon for the southwest. However, dry signals are expected for the central and southern plains this summer. I'm Rod Bain reporting for the U.S. Department of Agriculture in Washington, D.C.
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14: The Virginia Department of Motor Vehicles is getting its first female commissioner. Governor appointed Sondra Jack as the agency's new commissioner last week. Jack has worked in the public sector for more than 20 years, including 9 years at the DMV, as a legal services analyst and assistant commissioner. She said her return to the DMV is personally meaningful because the agency is a lifeline and trusted resource for all Virginians. An event in Harrisonburg hopes to bring awareness to the number of missing and murdered Indigenous women.
15: For the 8th annual Running for Justice virtual movement event, 5 teams across the country are participating in the 113-mile relay between May 1st and May 8th. Runners in the Shenandoah Valley took part Tuesday at Pavilion No. 10 at Hillendale Park in Harrisonburg to remember thousands of Indigenous people victimized by violence, according to WHSV. Race organizers say that in 2016, more than 5,700 Indigenous women and girls were reported missing, but only 116 were logged into the Department of Justice database. As well, 4 in 5 Indigenous females will experience sexual or domestic violence in their lifetime. I'm Thomas Cage.
14: Material dumped at the Washington, D.C. golf course after the demolition of the east wing of the White House reportedly contains toxic elements. Tammy Trujillo has the details.
16: The National Park Service requested an analysis of the debris after it began arriving at the East Potomac Golf Links in October. The engineering firm hired for the analysis reportedly found lead, chromium, pesticides, and other chemicals in the debris at levels that exceeded laboratory reporting limits. The Trump administration's being sued by preservationists and other groups trying to stop any future redevelopment of the East Potomac course.
14: I'm Rebecca Hughes.
13: This is VNN, the Virginia News Network.
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0: Today is May the 6th. On our local list, we have Donna McQuain, Sarah Stone Proctor, and Dalton Smith. Happy birthday to you all. You share it with these folks. Explorer Robert Peary, who claimed to be the first to reach the North Pole. Sigmund Freud, the father of psychology. Rudolph Valentino, silent movie idol. Actor Orson Welles, he did the War of the Worlds radio broadcast. Willie Mays, Hall of Fame center fielder, singer-songwriter Bob Seger, and actor George Clooney.
1: Well, there are two Banthas down there, but I don't see any... Wait a second.
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3: 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And they flee.
2: When Princess Leia stashed a message for Obi-Wan Kenobi in an R2 unit, that's D2, of course, he abandoned ship for the desert planet of Tatooine. Traveling with fellow droid C-3PO, they'd meet up with a character George Lucas almost named Luke Starkiller. And after surviving an ambush, they'd meet the man Luke called Old Ben.
4: What brings you out this far?
1: Oh, this little droid. He claims to be the property of an Obi-Wan Kenobi. I think my uncle knows him. He said he was dead.
4: Oh, he's not dead. Not yet.
1: You know him?
4: Well, of course I know him. He's me.
3: Ben hurries the group into the safety of his small desert house.
1: You fought in the Clone Wars?
4: Yes. I was once a Jedi Knight, the same as your father.
1: I wish I'd known him.
4: He was the best star pilot in the galaxy. And a cunning warrior.
2: 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I'm Brett Barry.

Hello, this is Will Crisp with Camp Cooking for Allegheny Mountain Radio. Let's talk today about asparagus with Velveeta. Huh? Question mark? Yes, dear friends, go ahead and smile or titter politely behind delicately lifted fingertips. The great chef, moi, has been compelled to utilize that most utilitarian American of cheeses for this preparation, and not the preferred Franco-Swiss staple of sauce bechamel. How come, you may demand? Whoa, let's first define the situation. Why an asparagus preparation right now? Of course, with my extensive, learned European experiences, I encountered special focus on asparagus in this particular month as a sort of greeting to spring. The Swiss love their newly harvested asparagus. So do the Austrians. In fact, in Austria, in May, they feature a Spargelwoche, or asparagus week. Then there was my experience in Croatia. In early May, I would drive out from Zagreb to towns on the Adriatic coast for weekend swimming expeditions. Midday temperatures pushed up into the 80s. There's lots of bright sunshine. The sea was a bit bracing, but not extremely cold. There was great swimming and sunning on the limestone coast. Driving on those old twisty roads, I encountered young lads selling wild asparagus by the wayside, fresh, directly from the soil. Washed, cleaned, and boiled, they provided the perfect culinary delight for the weekend, but without Velveeta. Anyway, here's the ingredients. Asparagus with Velveeta, exclamation point. 1 12-ounce pack fresh asparagus spears, 8 slices of Velveeta cheese, 1 tablespoon of butter, pinch of salt, preparation time 20 minutes, cooking time total no more than about 5 or 6 minutes, and this would serve 4. Here's the preparation. Begin heating a quart of salted water in a large pot. Trim off the asparagus bottoms to give a perfect fit. Wash thoroughly. Set out a large skillet and peel the cellophane from 4 slices of Velveeta. The water boiling, toss in the asparagus to boil for about 5 minutes. At this stage, be careful. We've got to watch the timing. After 3 minutes, plop the tablespoon of butter into the skillet and melt. In go the Velveeta slices. Although you might need to do this in 2 stages. Depends on the size of the skillet. Melt the slices for only 30 seconds each. Quickly drain the asparagus spears and plate. Place the equivalent of 1 melted Velveeta slice over each portion and present to your friends. Will someone complain, what about the sauce bechamel? Well, they might. I attempted to do this with butter, flour, milk, but my result was, frankly, blah. So, I prepared an old faithful, the Velveeta, a real throwback to our 1950s. Chic, something those honest lads selling wild asparagus on the Croatian highway would not have noticed? Neznam, I don't know. But the point is, Velveeta works. Please enjoy. Happy month of May. With delightful asparagus, plus the outstanding, succulent, and pragmatic Velveeta cheese, jewel of every mom, dad, and homemaker in the good old American 1950s. This has been Will Crisp talking about asparagus and Velveeta cheese for Allegheny Mountain Radio.

0: Here's today's edition of Health in a Heartbeat. That friend of yours who starts her day with a challenging crossword puzzle might be onto something. In the late 1990s, nearly 3,000 older adults received brain training as part of a study that looked at how it impacted their thinking and memory. 20 years later, participants continue to reap the benefits. Researchers say it's one of the first results from a large randomized trial to demonstrate that any intervention, whether it's cognitive training, brain games, physical exercise, diet, or medicine, can lower the risk of Alzheimer's disease and related dementias. In the study, participants who received cognitive speed training were 25% less likely to be diagnosed with dementia in the next two decades. That finding surprised the researchers themselves. They believe the cognitive training might have had such long-lasting benefits because it was personalized. When a participant was successful, the task became harder. The study involved more than 2,800 adults, ranging from 65 to 94 years old, who were randomly placed in groups for 10 training sessions. In each session, they were asked to do memory, reasoning, or speed of processing tasks. Training sessions were at least an hour long. The speed training required participants to process visual information on a computer screen and make quick decisions. Speed training might cause physical changes to the brain, leading to new and stronger connections between brain networks. Speed, it seems, might be a key to not slowing down. Health in a Heartbeat is produced by University of Florida Health, committed to advancing excellence in patient care, research, and education, and by WUFTFM. Our medical advisors include University of Florida College of Medicine faculty members who provide the latest information in health research and patient care. 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
1: Renewables generate more than natural gas. I'm Randy Simon, and this is EarthWise, a look at our changing environment. Over the month of March, renewable energy sources generated more electricity than was produced from natural gas plants for the first time. This is an impressive milestone considering that renewable energy is under attack from the current administration.

0: years, starting from about 17% in 2000 up to about 35% now. The growth in renewables has primarily resulted from the rapid expansion of solar power, along with steady growth in wind power. Other renewable sources, such as hydropower and bioenergy, have seen their percentage contribution slowly decline over time. Renewable energy has grown its market share even as overall electricity demand has risen. Solar, batteries, and wind combined are making up the overwhelming majority of new energy capacity added to the grid. This has been true for several years, and the trend will continue. The Trump administration continues to create obstacles to building renewable energy plants, but the country needs more electricity, and renewables are the easiest way to get it. March was the first month renewables outgenerated natural gas. It is not likely to be the last. Earthwise is a production of WAMC. 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
2: 59 degrees, overcast in Monterey. Looks, according to the weather doohickey, like we got about 34 hundredths of an inch of rain here in the last 24 hours. Showers today, slight chance of thunderstorms, highs ranging from the low to upper 60s. Southwest winds 10 to 15 miles per hour, gusting up to 35. Tonight, mostly cloudy with a chance of showers and lows in the 40s to around 50. Light winds mostly out of the west, gusting up to 25 in the evening. Tomorrow, mostly cloudy in the morning, chance of showers, then clearing in the afternoon. Highs ranging in the low to upper 50s. Northwest winds 5 to 10, gusting up to 25 in the afternoon. Tomorrow night, mostly clear and cooler. Lows in the mid to upper 30s. Some areas of patchy frost possible with light northwesterly winds. Friday, areas of morning frost, then becoming sunny. Highs in the mid-50s to the mid-60s. Friday night, partly to mostly cloudy, slight chance of isolated showers after midnight, lows in the low to mid-40s. Our weather observers around the area, yesterday, Jeanette Robinson in Bowler saw a high of 75, a low of 50. Temperature this morning, 58 degrees and a trace of rain. Keith Carson in Bluegrass saw a high yesterday of 72, a low of 51, and some peak winds of 39 miles per hour. His temperature this morning was 54 degrees. He had 8/100ths of an inch of rain. Irwin Berry in Slaty Fork had a high yesterday of 66, a low of 55. Temperature this morning also 55. He had some winds going from the west at 5 miles per hour. Julia Boserman in Bartow saw a high yesterday of 74, a low of 46. Temperature this morning, 51, 18/100ths of an inch of rain. And Lloyd Bird in Millgap saw a high yesterday of 74, a low of 40, and some peak winds of 22 miles per hour. 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

0: At 10 a.m., Highland County Sheriff's Office dispatchers broadcast a call for a man suffering chest pains. Within minutes, a three-member ambulance crew enters the home and is directed to the room where the patient is located. The man, who calls himself Bo, is unruly and obviously in pain. In clear sight lies a handgun on one side of the room, the other a hammer.
1: Hey, man. Go on.
0: As the ambulance crew is managing to check Bo's blood pressure and heart rate, a bearded man bursts into the room, dressed in biker garb and clutching a half-filled bottle of Jack Daniels. Clearly, the man, Bo's relative, is feeling no pain.
2: His name is Scott. He needs to step out.
3: My name is not Scott. I've told you that three times.
2: Mr. Smith.
3: You keep wanting to know. Do y'all have a warrant? Do y'all have a warrant to be in here?

0: my house. This is my, can I see it? Can I see it, please? No, no, it's raining. Why would I do that to the police?
1: As a relative stumbles around the room, babbling about nothing in between sips from his bottle, an ambulance crew spies the gun and steps between Bo's relative and the weapon. When the relative heads in the direction of the hammer, the crew member steps in, diverting his attention away from the possible weapon. When two deputies enter the room, the relative seems to quiet down. Minutes later, Bo is informed he's going to the hospital to get his heart checked out. For most, it's easy to see this is not your run-of-the-mill ambulance call. It's not even an actual call, but a training session for ambulance crews with the county EMS, the Highland County Volunteer Rescue Squad, and sheriff's deputies. This scenario was just one part of a day-long training exercise recently held in and outside the WVLS studio building in Monterey. Role-playing was longtime HVRS member John Montgomery, who portrayed Bo. Also, there was AMR General Manager Scott Smith playing Bo's relative, who in reality was taking swigs of sweet tea from that Jack Daniels bottle. Sergeant John Wright with the Highland County Sheriff's Office scored those tested and held a brief critique session with each group when the training sessions ended. The purpose for the training exercise was to assess rescue workers on how they professionally carry out their task while a few chaotic diversions are thrown at them, Wright said. The gun and hammer, Wright continued, was to see how they scan their surroundings for hidden dangers while on a call. This is Mike Folks for Allegheny Mountain Radio News.

0: At the Pocahontas County Commission's May 5th meeting, County Prosecutor Laura Kirshner provided a legal opinion about an earlier email that Savannah Lambert had sent the commissioners. In that message, Lambert said that West Virginia Code 7-1-3 states that the Solid Waste Authority, or SWA, board, as a county board, must have their members take an oath of office to be legitimately members of that board. And since that was not done, their actions regarding creating a transfer station are not legitimate. Kirshner said that section of the West Virginia Code was passed in the 1970s, however, it was revised and replaced by West Virginia Code 22-4-3 in 1989, which established local SWA boards as independent state organizations. She said it did allow counties to keep control of their local SWA boards, but to do so, there was a long since passed deadline date to do that, and Pocahontas County, like most counties, did not exercise that option. She pointed out that as a result, West Virginia Code 7-1-3, as cited by Lambert, no longer applies. During public input, Alan Wright talked about the solid waste debacle happening in the county. He said the SWA's attorney, David Sims, had said at the last SWA meeting that not only had the SWA rejected the idea of charging green box fees for every legal parcel of property in the county, but even if they wanted to, only the county commission or the state could impose such a fee. Wright asked each commissioner if they were willing to impose that fee. Commission President John Rubinsky said no, he would not. So did Commissioner Thane Ryder, and Commissioner Walker said he doesn't plan on that, but there must be a way to generate funds for solid waste disposal in the future. Commissioner Ryder added that at a meeting in Greenbank recently, a number of people accused him of being in league with Jack Ma Industries because as a member of the Greenbrier Valley Economic Development Corporation's board, that's the GVEDC's board, he voted for them to take control of the parcel of land that the transfer station was supposed to be built on at the county landfill. Ryder said he was not in league with Jack Maul or any other disposal company, but voted to make that land subject to GVEDC control so whoever might build a transfer station there would save property taxes and those savings would be passed on to the consumers. There was also an intense discussion when Robert Curry made accusations about a possible open-air drug market and an unauthorized homeless shelter on Lowell Loudermilk's property on Spruce Flats Road, as well as making other accusations against Loudermilk. Loudermilk, in a seemingly threatening manner, loudly denied these claims and made counterclaims against Curry. After almost an hour of back and forth between them, Commissioner Rubinsky calmed things down and told Curry that if he believes Loudermilk's messy property is devaluing his property, that he needs to talk to the county assessor about a possible property tax reduction. Also at the meeting, the commissioners approved payment resolution number 20 in the amount of $375 from the EPA Tannery Project, and also approved requesting a one-year, no-cost extension for the EPA Tannery Cleanup Project, approved a $2,500 contribution to Pocahontas Trails for their bike races, approved resolution number 11 in the amount of $448 for the PSD Thornwood Water Extension Project, approved budget revisions and resolutions for fiscal year 2025-2026, provided a letter of consent for Drannon Adkins to continue representing the county commission in a civil action case. This was needed because Drannon has changed law firms, approved hiring Dakota Pritt as a part-time EMT for the county ambulance service, approved hiring Patty McCarthy as a full-time administrative assistant for day report at $33,000 per year with benefits starting May 11th, approved hiring Frank Pennington as a new full-time employee of the county clerk's office. Tim Walker, Allegheny Mountain Radio News.
1: West Virginia Metro News, I'm Jeff Jenkins. The prosecution will continue to call witnesses to the stand today in the murder trial of Timothy Kennedy, the Mingo County man charged with murder in the June 2023 shooting death of State Police Sergeant Corey Maynard. Kennedy also charged with attempted murder in the shooting of Ben Baldwin before Maynard arrived on the scene. Baldwin testified Tuesday.
2: So up to date, you've had 7 surgeries?
3: Yes.
2: And it's almost 3 years later and you still So you have at least three surgeries remaining?
3: Yes.
1: Prosecutors say Sergeant Maynard was ambushed when responding to the call. Kanawha County Commission President Ben Salango urging a couple of residents who showed up at Tuesday's commission meeting to be patient as the investigation continues into the death of John Lucas. The Elkview man was struck by a county ambulance 2 weeks ago and dragged for 2 miles. The speaker is calling for those in the ambulance to be charged. Salango responded.
4: Maybe there's an indictment, maybe there's not, right? But that always is decided, typically at this point in time, it would be decided by a grand jury. And the grand jury can do what they choose to do. But we don't know about that process. That, too, is secretive. So to call for the impeachment of somebody who's in an active investigation seems a bit premature to me.
1: You can read more at WVMetroNews.com. 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This year's summit is titled Building the Way Together. 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
5: 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Theoretically, the Highland Mid Kids Radio Club will be here a little bit before 2 o'clock, so that gives me an hour to play some music. 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I think I'm going to do some songs about warnings for the hour until they get here. 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

0: Starting off the show with REM. I love this band name. Bo Donaldson and the Haywoods and the Georgia Satellites. We'll return to that in a moment. First, this.
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0: And now this, 60 degrees in Monterey, showers with a slight chance of thunderstorms, highs ranging from the low to upper 60s today, southwest winds 10 to 15, gusting up to 35. Tonight, mostly cloudy with a chance of showers and lows in the 40s to around 50, light winds mostly out of the west with gusts up to 25 in the evening. Tomorrow, mostly cloudy in the morning with a chance of showers, then clearing in the afternoon, highs ranging in the low to upper 50s, northwest winds 5 to 10, could gust up to 25 in the afternoon. Tomorrow night, mostly clear and cooler, lows in the mid to upper 30s, some areas of patchy frost possible with light northwesterly winds. Friday, areas of morning frost, then sunny, highs in the mid-50s to the mid-60s. Friday night, partly to mostly cloudy, slight chance of isolated showers after midnight, lows in the low to mid-40s. So if you missed the intro to what I'm doing here, I'm doing songs about warnings. And speaking of warnings, take your headphones off because I are about to make some screechy noises.

0: The proceeding was a test of the emergency alert system. In an actual emergency, the tones would have been followed by a message with emergency information. Usually, WVMR 1370 AM is only on the air until 6 p.m. each evening. However, in a declared emergency, WVMR will stay on the air as long as requested to do so by the proper authorities. 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However, if requested by local authorities, all our stations will remain on the air 24 hours a day with local programming if necessary in time of emergency. Allegheny Mountain Radio, proud to be a part of the emergency response system for Bath, Highland, and Pocahontas counties.
1: Up next, I have a request going out to our intrepid Highland County reporter, Mike Folks. I do want to thank Mike for pointing out in that story that I was drinking sweet tea out of the whiskey bottle at the studio. I would never, ever drink at work. Why? Because I read the warning labels.

The Bowler Raritan Club is a community service organization serving Bath and Highland counties since 1954. The meeting location at 38 Bowler Lane, located midway between Monterey and Warm Springs, has internet services and kitchen facilities and is available for community and family events. All are welcome at the monthly meetings, which are held the first Tuesday of each month and include dinner. For more information, 540-468-2237. Bringing us down to the bottom of the hour, that was The Chiffons, The Police, and TLC. Where am I at here? Right here. The Bath County Youth Art Show is seeking submissions from students in grades 6 through 12. Registration is open through Wednesday, June 10th at bathcountyarts.org under the Youth Art Show tab. The Highland High School Floriculture class will hold a plant sale Saturday, 9 a.m. to 3 p.m. at the high school greenhouse, featuring flowers, hanging baskets, and vegetable plants. All plants are grown and cared for by students. And there will be a campfire cooking workshop Saturday, May 16th, beginning at 11 a.m. at the High Rocks Lodge at 195 Thompson Road in Hillsboro. There is no cost to attend. To register or for more information, 304-653-4891, or follow High Rocks Ruby Grow on Facebook. 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So I got a double request coming up. I had two different parties ask me for this song, which would be Stop in the Name of Love by the Supremes. The first request came via telephone from the folks out in Marlinton. The second came via email from Shannon all the way out in Hawaii. Speaking of warning, Shannon, let me give you one here. If you find a wooden tiki on a construction site, do not touch or take home with you. You don't want tarantulas in the room. You don't want any surfing accidents. If you know, you know.

0: 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The play will be cast, rehearsed, and performed June 15th through the 20th at the Bath County High School Auditorium. Pre-registration is now available online at www.bathcountyarts.org under the Events tab.
1: After the Supremes, we heard Steve Earle, Willie and Waylon, and Rick Springfield. He's a buddy of mine. Here's Creedence.

In that last musical block, you heard John Anderson, Simple Minds, Frank Turner, and Lynyrd Skynyrd. 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
1: All right, we're screaming at each other because we've got headphones on. The first DJ in the chair would be...
2: Ashlyn Smith.
1: Otherwise known as...
2: The Boss.
1: The Boss. You seem to be very excited about coming over this week because you emailed me like Sundays. Do you not know that you're not supposed to email me on Sundays? Did I never ever tell you that rule? No. Nobody is to disturb me whatsoever on Sunday.
2: Nobody said that.
1: But I'll let you slide this time. So why were you so excited? What was the deal? You said you had a great song choice. Is that what we're hearing now?
2: No, I don't remember what that song was. On Sunday, I don't remember what that song
1: right,
2: was.
1: Right, that's been a long time ago. That's been at least 3 days, right?
2: It was 3 days.
1: So let's hear it. What do you want to talk about today?
2: Not sure.
1: Are you playing softball?
2: Yesterday was our last game.
1: Yesterday was your last game. So how did things end up yesterday or throughout the whole year? I can kind of tell by that furtive look that maybe it wasn't all that great. But,
2: yeah, what you said, not.
1: Okay, but that's all right. Y'all were out there doing it.
2: We grew together.
1: Perfect. You nailed it right there. You grew together. And correct me if I'm wrong, but I don't believe there's been a middle school softball team. So,
2: nope.
1: Y'all are starting the process. By the time you get to the JV and the high school, y'all will already have grown together. You'll just be one big lump of softball player that runs around out on the field like that.
2: Yep.
1: All right. Very good. So, what position do you play on the field?
2: I play third and catcher.
1: Third and catcher. I envy you and your young knees being able to...
2: My young knees are like old knees.
1: Oh, please, woman. If I got down in that, it would take a crane to get me back up again. I am absolutely serious. So, all right. Good deal. How's your cattle herd coming?
2: Good.
1: You want to expand on that in any way, shape, or form, or just say good?
2: We bred our cows again that we bred last year.
1: Okay. So we think they're all pregnant, we hope.
2: Yeah.
1: When did you turn them out with the bull? Recently?
2: I don't know.
1: Okay. Thanks for clearing that up. To be right on top of the cattle herd.
2: I don't remember.
1: Do you have any concept of when they might be calving again? In the fall or the spring? When did the calves come this last time? You know the difference
2: December.
1: Between... All right, see, there you go. So they're late fall or early winter calvers.
2: Yeah.
1: You're welcome. All right.
2: Thanks.
1: So we've covered softball and sports. We've covered livestock. What are you going to do this summer? You got a job lined up?
2: My grandpa, he said that he would pay me to help him mow his grass and stuff.
1: Okay. Do you feel like the rate of pay is pretty good? Or are you going to give him... you think that'll work out all right? So,
2: yeah.
1: What are you going to do with all the money that you make from this summertime employment venture?
2: I'm saving it for my animals and stuff.
1: Okay. What all you got to buy for your animals? Feed and... Do you got to buy anything?
2: Feed, product, and... Now,
1: go ahead.
2: Yeah, that stuff.
1: So you're going to... show animals in the FFA livestock show and sale this year?
2: Yep.
1: So do you have to have any... Sorry, got choked up there. Do you have to have any special equipment to be able to do that?
2: I mean...
3: You keep talking while I get a drink, all right?
2: Okay.
3: All right, just keep rolling. You're doing great.
2: I mean, you can if you really want it. We already have the main amount of our stuff. If we do buy anything, we'll just buy more product and stuff for our animals.
1: All right, very good. And you, now was that your animal or your sister's animal, or y'all were combined owners that I saw over there at Ag Day?
2: It's Kinley's cow, but we kind of share her sometimes.
1: Okay.
2: So.
1: All right. It's good when families can share cows together, I feel like. It's a bonding experience.
2: Yeah.
1: So do you get along with all your sisters?
2: No.
1: Uh-oh. I sense division. And I also sense that you don't want to talk about it on the air because it might cause problems at home. Am I correct?
2: No.
1: Okay. I'm not correct, or you don't want to talk about it?
2: You're not correct.
1: Oh, Okay, so you want to talk about it?
2: I mean, they know that they're mean to me. I'm mean to them.
1: All right, well, you know, as long as it's...
2: Fair is fair.
1: Exactly. As long as it goes two ways, I am all in favor of being mean to your siblings. I was mean to my brother, and I'm still proud of it to this day. All right, let's jump into your song, young lady. What you got?
2: Record Year by Eric Church.
1: Very good. See, you remembered.
2: Oh,

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2: We're arguing about who gets to read stuff. She can do the weather, you can do some town crier the next time up, okay?
3: What is town crier?
2: Town crier is when we do like events that are coming up and announcements and like we do sports, like we say in the Highland, Lady Rams Middle School softball team will be playing blah, blah, blee. Huh?
4: Pronouncing.
2: All right, well, we'll work on that when the music is playing. Who's in the chair?
3: Me, Ida.
2: Ida. And your radio name is?
3: I don't know.
2: Okay, let's play a game. I'm going to give you an answer, okay?
3: And
2: then
3: what?
2: Wait a minute. I'm going to give the answer, and then you tell me what you think the question was that answer went to. Do you understand?
3: No.
2: Okay, here's the answer. I don't know. Now, what would the question that I would ask you to say, that would be your answer?
3: What do you want to talk about?
2: Exactly. You nailed it. See, this is not like a game show, though. There are no prizes. Actually, there is a prize. You nailed it, so you get to read the weather forecast. Yes, read the whole thing. Let me give the temperature. It is currently 60 degrees and overcast in Monterey. Ida's got the forecast. Hit it.
3: Today, showers with a slight chance of thunderstorms and highs ranging from the low upper 60s. Southwest winds at 10 to 15 miles per hour.
2: All right, I'm going to stop you right there. You're doing fine, but quit weaving the chairs like, sunny today. So just sit with the chair pointing forward with the microphone, okay? Now hit it again. Talk to what you've already done today. Hit tonight.
3: I didn't finish today.
2: Oh, excuse me. Well, start completely over again then, because I interrupted you and I apologize.
3: Today showers with a slight chance of rain, thunderstorms and highs ranging from the low to upper 60s. Southwest winds at 10 to 15 miles per hour with gusts up to 35 miles per hour. Tonight, mostly cloudy with a chance of showers and lows in the 40s to around 50s. Light winds mostly out of the west with gusts up to 25 miles per hour.
2: You're wiggling again.
3: In the evening.
2: Quit moving the chair.
3: Tomorrow, mostly cloudy in the morning with a chance of showers, then clearing in the afternoon with highs ranging to the low upper 50s. Northwest winds at 10 to 5 miles per hour, gusting up to 25 miles per hour in the afternoon. Tomorrow night, mostly clear and cooler with lows in the mid upper 30s. In the mid to upper 30s, some areas of patchy frost possible with light northwesterly.
2: Yeah. It's
3: winds.
2: A word. It's a real word.
3: Friday. Areas of morning frost, then sunny with highs in the mid-50s to the mid-60s. Friday night, partially to mostly cloudy with a slight chance of isolated showers after midnight and lows in the low to mid-40s.
2: Well done. Thank you very much. Now, here we go. We're ready. What do you want to talk about?
3: I'm not sure.
2: I give you credit for at least not saying the normal phrase. I will give you some points for that. You apparently were involved with softball as well?
3: Yeah.
2: Okay. What's your position in softball?
3: Like everywhere in the outfield and yeah.
2: And what?
3: Yeah.
2: Everywhere in the outfield and yeah, okay.
3: Yeah.
2: Now, are you pretty adept at judging, like when someone hits a pop fly, can you judge, well, I've got to run in or I've got to run out? Or are you one of the people that runs in and it ends up going over your head and you have to chase it all the way back to the fence?
3: Depends.
2: It depends. What does
3: normally I miss it.
2: but it
3: also depends on what glove I have on.
2: Why does that make a difference?
3: Because it does.
2: Well, the glove makes a difference when you go to catch. I understand that. But the gloves,
3: some gloves are more stiff and you can't like catch it.
2: That's right. I agree with that. But the glove really doesn't have any way in on where the ball's going
3: to.
2: That's
3: why I said it
2: It depends. All right. Okay. All right. You're talking, so I'm not gonna push you. All right. So, why, that's a cool shade of red you're turning right there too. That is nice. I like that. It's good. Or do you raise any cattle?
3: No.
2: Why not?
3: I used to, though.
2: You did. Why did you get out of the business? Were you making
3: because
2: too much
3: we
2: money?
3: Moved.
2: Oh, okay. All right. So you got no place for cows?
3: No.
2: Okay. Do you have any other pets of any kind?
3: Dogs and cats.
2: Dogs and cats. Tell me about them.
3: We had chickens. And we also had goats, and we had sheep, and we had pigs.
2: Wait. Turkeys. I can't tell if you're saying had or have.
3: Had.
2: You had. What do you still have now?
3: Dogs and cats.
2: Dogs and cats. Tell me about them. What kind of dog is it? How big is it? Is it mean?
3: I
2: is it friendly? Does it attack people? Has it ever given anybody rabies?
3: I have three dogs.
2: Three dogs. Tell me about them.
3: One of them is like 15.
2: Wow.
3: And she like had a stroke and now her head's permanently tilted.
2: Oh, that's sad.
3: And she's a Texas heeler. And then our other one is a mutt mixed with, like, a red heeler. And he's, like 10, I think. Maybe 9. And then we just got a puppy. And he is turning 1 in, like, September, I think.
2: What kind of puppy?
3: Red heeler.
2: Red heeler. You're fans of the heeler breed, I see. What about the cats?
3: I don't know what kind they are.
2: But well, how many you got?
3: 2.
2: Now, would you consider yourself a cat person?
3: No.
2: You're not. You're not
3: only a cat. My cat. I don't like my mom's cat.
2: Whoa. Okay. But do you like cats more than dogs
3: No.
2: or vice versa? Well, tell me what your issues are with cats. What really bugs you about cats that makes dogs your preference?
3: They attack your face on random occasions.
2: That's valid. I would understand that. That's pretty cool. Anything else that bothers you about a cat? What? Why are you whispering?
4: I don't
2: either. No help from the crowd. Look, she's on the microphone.
3: They pee in clothes and on your bed, and it makes you mad.
2: I agree with all those issues with cats. Very good. All
3: and
2: right.
3: They rub against your face.
2: Well, they do that too. Now, look, you realize we have talked for almost, if not a little bit over 5 minutes. I really think that is an absolute record for you. And see, now there is absolutely zero excuse for the next time you're on the mic to live up to your nickname and go, I don't know, right? There's always something to talk about, correct?
3: Yeah.
2: All right, there you go. What's your song?
3: Please don't go by Wyatt Flores.

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1: Attention, veterans. This is Rick Waddell, current commander of the Pocahontas County Veterans Honor Corps. We currently have a dedicated group of 16 veterans who volunteer their time to provide final military rites to any and all veterans who have passed on. 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You can contact me directly at 304-456-5416 or talk to any Honor Corps member to let us know if you are interested. Our motto is duty, honor, country, and we thank you for your attention to this matter. May God bless our armed services, those who have served or are currently serving.
2: All right, the next DJ is in the chair, and if you're wondering why it took so long for the next DJ to reach in, that I had to get some, waste a little bit of time with PSAs and stuff, because, and if any of the parents or these young people are listening today, you can feel much better. Your children are not going to starve and come home just, oh, I'm so hungry. Because even though they ate lunch, what was it, 2 hours ago, you said?
3: Yeah.
2: Even though they ate lunch 2 hours ago, they are still currently raiding my lunches. So, was really nice of you, Ida, to bring his bowl back in here. That is great. They are currently raiding my lunch supply to make sure that they are still viable human beings when they get home. So, you know what? You're welcome. All right. Who are you, sir?
3: I'm Steve Jobs.
2: Steve Jobs, you went ahead with the radio nickname first. What's your given name, sir?
3: Ben.
2: Ben who?
3: Higley.
2: Ben Higley. Welcome, sir. What's going on in your world, Ben? I tell you what, get that microphone just a little closer to you. I had somebody tell me they couldn't quite hear the kid, so I bumped up your volume just a little bit. There you go. Is it staying?
3: I think so.
2: You can move that whole arm, too.
3: I can.
2: Look at that. Look at that. Wow. Adjustable to the max. There you go. I can hear you loud and clear. Now, I'll repeat the question. What's going on?
3: Rain.
2: Rain. Let's expand on that. Actually, it's not raining now, but it did rain a little bit today. According to my weather doohickey, just hold your turn. According to my weather doohickey, It rained 34/100ths of an inch in the last 24 hours. And that's good, because we need rain, correct?
3: Yeah.
2: Very dry. We're in, from what I understand, we're in drought 2 territory right now. Huh? Exactly. It's getting pretty dry out there.
3: Yeah, our spring was starting to, get low.
2: Really? So has your spring ever gone dry? Have y'all ever had to haul water?
3: Once, maybe.
2: Really? That would be tough, man. That would be tough. So I hope it continues to flow. This will certainly help things, but we need a whole lot more. I wish it would warm up along with the rain, because, we're getting this rain, which will give the grass a little bit of juice to come up, and then it's supposed to frost tonight or tomorrow night or something like that. So that's not really good for the pastures and the meadows. Are you a farmer? Do you have a cow herd?
3: We don't have any cows, but we do have plants.
2: Plants. So y'all, now is this something that y'all do? You're just growing plants for yourselves, or you like grow them and sell to the other people at farmers markets or a roadside stand or whatever?
3: Ourselves.
2: Okay. What are? Do you like gardening?
3: That's all right, I guess.
2: I'm not a big fan of it personally. Why? What about gardening appeals to you? There you go.
3: Yeah.
2: She had the correct answer, eating it afterwards. What do you not like about gardening?
3: Dirt under fingernails.
2: I'm with you there. I'm with you there.
3: So, And it can get pretty hot, but that's only during the summer.
2: That's valid. That's valid. So, do y'all have a real big garden, or, you know, what are you growing in your garden?
3: We're growing spinach, watermelon, well, a bunch of different melons, bunch of different herbs, I think.
2: How about some corn? You growing corn?
3: I don't think so.
2: You're not growing corn? I thought it was like a law that every garden you have to grow corn. How about tomatoes?
3: Yeah, I think we're growing tomatoes.
2: I got tomatoes. How about potatoes?
3: Yeah, and we're growing one sunflower that my little brother got from school.
2: Well, that's pretty cool. Very good. And if that, you can put that other one down over your other ear if you want to. Because if that's not, we can still hear each other. I think you just you can't hear them if they give you any tips or anything. So, all right, good. So you're into gardening. What else is going on? What's your plans for the summer? Or do you have a job and going to be gainfully employed?
3: Can't say I will, but
2: well, I'll make a note. I will ask you about your summer job next time, okay? And don't go, I don't know. Don't go, I'm not sure.
3: Well, actually, I might be babysitting my little brother over the summer on some days.
2: Do you get paid for that?
3: Yep.
2: Okay, well, that's not a problem. I'm cool with that. What are you going to do with the massive amounts of money that you make from babysitting?
3: Nothing.
2: Wait, what? So, I mean, are you going to, like, put it in the bank? Are you going to spend it? You know, I mean, all right, so do you come to the fair in the fall, the Highland County Fair?
3: Yeah.
2: So, see, there you go. You're making money so you can play games or ride rides or something at the fair, correct?
3: I guess.
2: Or do you think your parents will maybe be a little bit nice and say, no, that's all right, Ben. You save your money for something special. We'll pay for everything at the fair. Which way is that going to go?
3: Lather.
2: All right, very good. All right, sir, you had some town crier items in your hand. Why don't you read them for us?
3: The Blue Ridge Area Food Bank truck will be at the Stonewall Rotens building in McDowell today from 1 to 3 p.m. for food distribution. 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The Highland County Food Bank will be open Saturday from 9 to 11 a.m. in the Stonewall Riverton's building in McDowell.
2: Very good. Thank you, sir. All right. Before we play your song, I have one more question. As I was watching you reading the things there, I happened to notice this emblem on the pocket of your shirt. Explain what lizard head is. What is that?
3: It was a random shirt in my closet.
2: So you don't know where that shirt came from? You don't know what? You don't know anything behind lizard head? It just showed up in your closet?
3: Yeah.
2: All right, well, I guess I've got to accept that answer. What is your song, sir?
3: In the End by Linkin Park.

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1: The mic right. Up.
2: Yes, the mic. Talking.
1: Why? What are you doing?
2: I was turning the volume up and down just to mess with you. Yes, get the mic a little bit closer because there you go. Not that close. All right. So back in the chair is the boss, and you came up with a topic, and I said hold that for on the air because we'll talk about that. So Ben, apparently at his house, shirts just magically appear, and he has no idea where they come from. You said you know exactly where every one of the items of clothing that are in your multiple closets come from.
3: Yep, sure do.
2: Where do they come from?
3: My sister, and then Amazon, and Sheen.
2: Okay, what is Sheen?
3: You don't know what Sheen is?
2: No, I don't know what Sheen is. I'm 50 years older than you, or more. 55, probably. 40-something. What?
3: It's literally like Amazon.
2: Wait, let's see this. How old do you think I am?
3: You look like you're 104.
2: Thank you, but what I look like and what I am are different. Guess an age.
3: You look like you're 64.
2: No. You.
4: 75.
2: No.
3: Older or younger?
2: Younger. Both of y'all are way over.
3: 54.
2: Somewhere in between there.
3: 58.
2: You nailed it. 58. I'll be 50. But you don't win any prizes, though. I'm sorry about that. Actually, you do win a prize. But you already read the talent. No, you haven't. You get to read the town crier because you got a prize. Then we'll get back to your attire. Hit it.
3: Oh, I'm reading this now? Okay.
2: Yeah, right now.
3: Okay. The Bath County Youth Art Show is seeking submission, right?
2: Yeah.
3: Yeah, okay. For students, it's 6th through 12th. Registration, right?
2: Yeah.
3: Yeah. It's open through Wednesday, June 10th at bathcountyarts.org or under the Youth Art Show app. The Highland County Floriculture class is holding a plant sale Saturday from 9 a.m. to 3 p.m. At the high school greenhouse, featuring flowers, hanging baskets, and vegetable plants. All plants are grown and cared for by students. There will be a campfire cooking workshop Saturday, May 16th, beginning at 11 a.m. at the High Rocks Lodge at 195 Thompson Road, Hillsboro, West Virginia. There is no cost.
2: Or coast.
3: Stop. No cost to attend. No to register. Wait, what? Okay, never mind. Right. Register. For more information, 304-653-4891 or follow High Rocks Ruby Grow on Facebook. This is sponsored by...
2: What? How do we pronounce that?
3: Berea.
2: You completely forgot my advice. All right, very good.
3: Can I tell?
2: No, I said no. Why? You cannot because we don't say that on the air. Well, all right.
3: It
2: was good advice, which you completely forgot. So anyway, let's go somewhere else. Now, Ben is obviously an accomplished gardener and floriculturalist. Do you do any gardening? Do you grow anything besides cattle?
3: No.
2: You don't do a garden?
3: No.
2: I'm down with that. Are you going to perhaps buy something at the sale, which I hear is a great, great way to get a Mother's Day gift? The sale you just read
3: about. Yeah, that's what I'm getting. I was making sure. I was seeing what time it was. I'm going to get something for my mother.
2: Okay. Are you going to get her a vegetable, perhaps?
3: No.
2: Get her a carrot plant.
3: No.
2: She would love that.
3: Oh, no, my mom
2: you don't
3: would
2: think
3: not.
2: So?
3: She would like a tomato plant.
2: A tomato plant. Interesting.
3: Yep.
2: Interesting. All right, let's get back to your clothes. How do you feel about getting the second wear out of the clothing, if you will, that comes down from your older sister? Are you okay with that?
3: I don't care. Yeah.
2: I'm okay with that. Just as long as you can put it on and put your head through the hole, you're good to go.
3: Yep.
2: All right. Very good. All right. I think we've exhausted our topics for now, so I'm going to ask all three of you. We're going to have a chance, I think, to play question mm-hmm. or shout out, so y'all be thinking on that mm-hmm. while she plays her second song, which is
3: Left of Me by the
2: Lax.
3: Lax, yeah.

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1: Ida, I have to say, I have not figured you out yet completely. So you made a big deal about me asking about your summer activities or me not asking about them. So I said, okay, when you get on the mic again, we'll talk about them. No sooner had you approached the mic, you're like, I don't want to talk about this summer. I don't want to do it. No, don't ask me. I haven't figured you out yet. But you did say I could ask you if you've got a job this summer.
2: Yeah.
1: Okay, you want to tell us about your job?
2: I'm going to my dad's friend's house for like a week to help him with his animals on his farm.
1: Oh, that's very nice. What kind of animals?
2: And to babysit.
1: And you get paid for this?
2: No.
1: You don't wait. Whoa, what? What?
2: I don't want to.
1: Explain that. Right.
2: Like, they're
1: explain
2: like family.
1: I know, but you can, you know.
2: Yeah, but I don't.
1: Family
2: want to
1: gives
2: make,
1: people
2: yeah,
1: money.
2: But I don't.
1: I get
2: make,
1: money from yeah, my but, family all the time.
2: Yeah, but I don't want to make them do that. So.
1: Well, they probably will anyway.
2: Well, I don't just, want them to. So all right. I won't accept it.
1: All right. Well, very good. Well, that's pretty cool. Do you like vegetable thingies? Are you into gardening?
2: No.
1: You're not into it. There was no question.
2: My mom is.
1: Your mom is, but you're
2: I
1: not into
2: gardening.
1: It at all. Are you perhaps going over to the
2: yes.
1: sale? Would you buy her a carrot plant?
2: No.
1: What would you get her? Would you get a flower?
2: Flowers.
1: Or a tomato plant?
2: No, flowers.
1: Okay. All right. Well, very good. Well, we've solved the mystery of what you're getting for Mother's Day. What's your next song?
2: Next to me. Next to me.
1: What is this person's name?
2: I don't know.
1: We don't either. It looks like Emily Sandy, so we're going with that.

0: All right, here we go. Whoa, we almost went there. Here we go. Steve Jobs, otherwise known as Ben, otherwise known as Steve Jobs, is back in the chair as the last DJ of the day. This means you talk man to man, dude to dude, okay? All right, here we go. Can you believe that they had not ever, not only not played, but never even heard of Angry Birds? What is wrong with this generation?
1: Yeah, like the O2 movies.
0: I know, right? Well, he knows about it. You were trying to say you hadn't heard of it because y'all weren't in my generation. He knows exactly what Angry Birds is. I mean, Angry Birds was the game that pretty much kicked off gaming on phones and iPods and everything like that. Are you with me?
1: Yeah.
0: All right. See, we know these things. We know these things. Don't give me that eye roll.
2: Really.
0: I've got it. All right. So you had asked me a minute ago if you could maybe come here through the summer and maybe be on the air. And I said, sure. I'm going to give you an assignment first. I want you to download Angry Birds on your phone and learn how to play it before I'll allow you in the station this summer.
2: This game?
0: Nice glare. Yes. Angry Birds, 1, 2, 3.
2: Well,
0: they
2: don't want to, though.
0: Then I'm sorry, you're not allowed here in the radio station.
2: Let's work on the details
0: later. All right, Ben, you got a question or a shout out for me? It's not like you didn't have 20 to 40 minutes to think about this.
1: What are the Angry Birds games have you played so far? Like, have you played all of them?
0: Oh, yeah, I've played all of them in one form or variety. Angry Birds, Angry Birds 2, Revenge of the Pigs, the whole nine yards of it. I have.
1: Oh, yeah, that
0: piggies.
1: One.
0: They have piggies. See, you should download it, too. All right.
2: I know.
0: All right, roll on up there. We're going to do this just to make sure they get their questions or answers in before the bus shows up.
3: Why'd you get so mad when I said that I didn't know what that game's called?
0: I didn't get mad.
2: Yes,
0: you've got to.
3: You don't know what that game is.
0: You've got to understand that's me trying to.
3: Judging. That's you.
0: No,
3: judging.
0: It's not me judging. It's just us trying to create a rapport. You know, you sat over there in the chair and said I looked like I was 140 years old. So
3: I said 104.
0: Oh, well, same thing. I, in turn, gave, you know, a little bit of a jab back at you there saying you hadn't heard of Angry Birds. So there you go. All right, last question. What you got, Ida?
4: I think that we should add more microphones so, like, all of us can talk at the same time, so it's like a podcast.
0: Okay, I tell you what you do. Our chief

0: Engineer's email is chuck@amrmail.org. So I want, there's another assignment. I want you to email him and tell him that there needs to be more microphones installed in here and exactly how many, okay?
1: Okay.
0: All right, you let me know how that works out for you.
1: Not going to remember that.
0: All right, good. All right, we got Ben's last song. It's Fly by Sugar Ray. The bus should be here shortly.

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2: Good show with the kids today. A lot of fun. I enjoyed that. I'm not sure why I turned the second microphone off, because I'm the only one currently in the studio, because we're going to wind it down here in just a moment. As Caroline says, don't touch that dial, because coming up next is Abigail with Dufour Du Jour. After that, your evening ends up with the Duke of Jazz, Pete Petard, and Lights Out Jazz here on Allegheny Mountain Radio, WVLS, Monterey, Virginia, 89.7 FM, WCHG, Hot Springs, Virginia, 107.1 FM, 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

0: A new NPR PBS News Marist poll finds President Trump at the lowest point in his presidency politically as people across the United States contend with high gas prices linked to the U.S.'s unpopular war with Iran. NPR's Domenico Montanaro tells NPR's Up First, the poll suggests Democrats have a significant advantage 6 months before the midterm elections.
1: When people were asked if congressional elections were held today, who would they vote for? They chose Democrats by 10 points. That's a pretty big edge if you look at past election performances. Mm. And Democrats also have the edge on a really key factor here, enthusiasm. They're 8 points more likely than Republicans to say they're, quote, very enthusiastic to vote this November.
0: NPR's Domenico Montanaro reporting. Convicted spy Jonathan Pollard says he will run for office in Israel's parliamentary elections this year. Pollard spent 30 years in U.S. prison for spying for Israel. Now he tells NPR he is remorseful for his espionage crime. NPR's Daniel Estrin reports from Tel Aviv.
2: Jonathan Pollard was a U.S. Navy intelligence analyst who sold military secrets to Israel in the 1980s. The espionage affair served a blow to U.S.-Israel relations for years. When he moved to Israel in 2020, he defended his actions, saying he had no choice. Now, he tells NPR, he should have found a, quote, legal way to act on his concerns for Israel's security.
3: I made a mistake. I didn't think about the consequences. And 30 years later, here I am, trying to leave a better legacy.
2: He says he will run in Israeli parliamentary elections later this year. He's joined a fringe right-wing party. Daniel Estrin, NPR News, Tel Aviv.
0: Lab tests confirmed that the deadly cruise ship outbreak of hantavirus is a strain called antivirus. NPR's Gabrielle Emmanuel reports this specific type of hantavirus is known to spread human to human.
4: People are typically infected with hantavirus after inhaling virus particles from rodent urine, feces, or saliva. However, Andes hantavirus is known to be transmitted between people who are in very close contact. Kari Debink is at Johns Hopkins School of Public Health.
5: What they're doing is isolating people mostly in their rooms, like allowing them to go to kind of the open decks where, you know, the ventilation is good.
4: The World Health Organization says personal protective equipment has been brought on board. Three passengers have died, and there are five other patients, including one in a hospital in South Africa and another in a hospital in Switzerland. Debink says the risk to the general public is very low. Gabriella Emanuel, NPR News.
0: Ted Turner, founder of CNN and other cable channels, died today. He was 87 years old. From Washington, this is NPR News. Tennessee Republicans are proposing a congressional map that would divide Memphis's Shelby County into multiple districts in an effort to eliminate the state's lone Democratic-held seat. Tennessee's Republican governor called a special legislative session to consider redistricting after the U.S. Supreme Court recently weakened the Voting Rights Act. President Trump has urged Tennessee and other GOP-led states to redraw their maps as part of his mid-decade redistricting push. Commerce Secretary Howard Lutnick has been testifying on Capitol Hill in a closed-door meeting about his links to the late-convicted sex offender Jeffrey Epstein. Lutnick maintains he did not have any relationship with his former neighbor. A new Republican proposal to fund the Department of Homeland Security's immigration enforcement teams for the rest of Trump's term also includes $1 billion to secure a new ballroom at the White House. NPR's Eric Daniel McDaniel has details.
6: It's a nearly $75 billion three-year plan to fund the immigration enforcement teams inside of DHS. But there are some smaller pots of money in the proposal to fund other parts of the agency, including $1 billion for the Secret Service, targeted at security measures for Trump's White House ballroom, or as the White House staff calls it, the East Wing Modernization Project. The draft legislation says the money cannot be used for construction, which the administration says has been funded so far just through private donations. Long-shot proposals from Congress to use taxpayer money for the project haven't gained any traction. Eric McDaniel, NPR News, Washington.
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0: At 10 a.m., Highland County Sheriff's Office dispatchers broadcast a call for a man suffering chest pains. Within minutes, a three-member ambulance crew enters the home and is directed to the room where the patient is located. The man, who calls himself Bo, is unruly and obviously in pain. In clear sight lies a handgun on one side of the room, the other a hammer.
1: Hey, man, go on.
0: As the ambulance crew is managing to check Bo's blood pressure and heart rate, a bearded man bursts into the room, dressed in biker garb and clutching a half-filled bottle of Jack Daniels. Clearly, the man, Bo's relative, is feeling no pain.
2: How long are you taking them?
3: I think his name is Scott. He needs to step out.
4: My name is not Scott. I've told you that three times.
3: Mr. Smith.
4: You keep wanting to know. Do y'all have a warrant? Y'all have a warrant to be in here? This is my house. Can I see it? No, it's raining. Why would I go out?
0: As a relative stumbles around the room, babbling about nothing in between sips from his bottle, an ambulance crew spies the gun and steps between Bo's relative and the weapon. When the relative heads in the direction of the hammer, the crew member steps in, diverting his attention away from the possible weapon. When two deputies enter the room, the relative seems to quiet down. Minutes later, Bo is informed he's going to the hospital to get his heart checked out. For most, it's easy to see this is not your run-of-the-mill ambulance call. It's not even an actual call, but a training session for ambulance crews with the county EMS, the Highland County Volunteer Rescue Squad, and sheriff's deputies. This scenario was just one part of a day-long training exercise recently held in and outside the WVLS studio building in Monterey. Role-playing was longtime HVRS member John Montgomery, who portrayed Bo. Also, there was AMR General Manager Scott Smith playing Bo's relative, who in reality was taking swigs of sweet tea from that Jack Daniels bottle. Sergeant John Wright with the Highland County Sheriff's Office scored those tested and held a brief critique session with each group when the training sessions ended. The purpose for the training exercise was to assess rescue workers on how they professionally carry out their tasks while a few chaotic diversions are thrown at them, Wright said. The gun and hammer, Wright continued, was to see how they scan their surroundings for hidden dangers while on a call. This is Mike Folks for Allegheny Mountain Radio News.

0: We are starting today's show off with Ace, That Was How Long. I'm Abby, you are tuning in to DeFour Du Jour, and I'll be DJing until 6 p.m. this evening. It is 13 minutes past 3 o'clock and currently 65 degrees here in Hot Springs. Today, the weather forecast says showers with the slight chance of thunderstorms and highs ranging from the low to upper 60s. Southwest winds at 10 to 15 miles per hour with gusts up to 35 miles per hour. Tonight, mostly cloudy with a chance of showers and lows in the 40s to around 50. Light winds mostly out of the west with gusts up to 25 miles per hour in the evening. Tomorrow, mostly cloudy in the morning with a chance of showers and then clearing in the afternoon with highs ranging in the low to upper 50s. Northwest winds at 5 to 10 miles per hour, gusting up to 25 miles per hour in the afternoon. And then tomorrow night, mostly clear and cooler with lows in the mid to upper 30s. Some areas of patchy frost possible with light northwesterly winds. Up next, here's a quick message and then we'll get back into the music.
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1: That last song was Jerry Rafferty called Take the Money and Run. And before that was Moving On Over. Here's one by Tom Petty and the Heartbreakers. This one is Anything That's Rock and Roll.

At the Pocahontas County Commission's May 5th meeting, County Prosecutor Laura Kirshner provided a legal opinion about an earlier email that Savannah Lambert had sent the commissioners. In that message, Lambert said that West Virginia Code 7-1-3 states that the Solid Waste Authority, or SWA, board, as a county board, must have their members take an oath of office to be legitimately members of that board. And since that was not done, their actions regarding creating a transfer station are not legitimate. Kirshner said that section of the West Virginia Code was passed in the 1970s, however, it was revised and replaced by West Virginia Code 22-4-3 in 1989, which established local SWA boards as independent state organizations. She said it did allow counties to keep control of their local SWA boards, but to do so, there was a long since passed deadline date to do that, and Pocahontas County, like most counties, did not exercise that option. She pointed out that as a result, West Virginia Code 7-1-3, as cited by Lambert, no longer applies. During public input, Alan Wright talked about the solid waste debacle happening in the county. He said the SWA's attorney, David Sims, had said at the last SWA meeting that not only had the SWA rejected the idea of charging green box fees for every legal parcel of property in the county, but even if they wanted to, only the county commission or the state could impose such a fee. Wright asked each commissioner if they were willing to impose that fee. Commission President John Rubinsky said no, he would not. So did Commissioner Thane Ryder, and Commissioner Walker said he doesn't plan on that, but there must be a way to generate funds for solid waste disposal in the future. Commissioner Ryder added that at a meeting in Greenbank recently, a number of people accused him of being in league with Jack Ma Industries because as a member of the Greenbrier Valley Economic Development Corporation's board, that's the GVEDC's board, he voted for them to take control of the parcel of land that the transfer station was supposed to be built on at the county landfill. Ryder said he was not in league with Jack Maul or any other disposal company, but voted to make that land subject to GVEDC control so whoever might build a transfer station there would save property taxes and those savings would be passed on to the consumers. There was also an intense discussion when Robert Curry made accusations about a possible open-air drug market and an unauthorized homeless shelter on Lowell Loudermilk's property on Spruce Flats Road, as well as making other accusations against Loudermilk. Loudermilk, in a seemingly threatening manner, loudly denied these claims and made counterclaims against Curry. After almost an hour of back and forth between them, Commissioner Rubinsky calmed things down and told Curry that if he believes Loudermilk's messy property is devaluing his property, that he needs to talk to the county assessor about a possible property tax reduction. Also at the meeting, the commissioners approved payment resolution number 20 in the amount of $375 from the EPA Tannery Project, and also approved requesting a one-year, no-cost extension for the EPA Tannery Cleanup Project, approved a $2,500 contribution to Pocahontas Trails for their bike races, approved resolution number 11 in the amount of $448 for the PSD Thornwood Water Extension Project, approved budget revisions and resolutions for fiscal year 2025-2026, provided a letter of consent for Drannon Adkins to continue representing the county commission in a civil action case. This was needed because Drannon has changed law firms, approved hiring Dakota Pritt as a part-time EMT for the county ambulance service, approved hiring Patty McCarthy as a full-time administrative assistant for day report at $33,000 per year with benefits starting May 11th, approved hiring Frank Pennington as a new full-time employee of the county clerk's office. Tim Walker, Allegheny Mountain Radio News.

0: That was Superstar by The Temptations. And before that, we heard Van Morrison with Goodbye Baby. Before the news break, we heard Black Pumas with that song. It was called Touch the Sky. Up next, here's the quick Farm and Garden segment, and then we'll get right back into the music with one by UFO.
1: Honeybees, they're important in the garden. They act as pollinators for several crops, including cucumbers and strawberries. Protecting honeybees starts with creating a garden that is safe for pollinators. I encourage the use of chemical-free practices, but be aware that even natural sprays can harm bees when applied to open blooms. To encourage honeybees in the garden, plant a mix of nectar-rich flowers like asters, sunflowers, and lavender. This will provide steady forage from spring right on through fall. And be sure to leave a few shallow water sources with pebbles for safe landing. Finally, I like to tolerate a little clover in the lawn. Clover can be an early season lifeline for honeybees when little else is blooming.
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0: That was Shuggie Otis with Me and My Woman. We also heard the Chiffons with He's So Fine and UFO with the song Alone Again. Here's one more message during this hour, and then up next is Grateful Dead.
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It's 4 o'clock. Up next is NPR News. 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

0: NPR News, I'm Lakshmi Singh. The U.S. military is reporting it fired on an Iranian oil tanker today in the Gulf of Oman. Central Command saying the fighter jet was trying to breach the U.S. blockade on Iranian ports. The Trump administration maintains its ceasefire with Tehran is still holding, but President Trump is trying to pressure Iran to fully reopen the Strait of Hormuz, where disruptions to global shipments have caused an unprecedented energy crisis, including in the U.S., where polls show a growing number of people expressing frustration with the rising cost of gasoline, with the war, and with President Trump. Contrary to what industry analysts have projected, President Trump continues to promise relief will come quickly once the war is over. Today, he again said Iran's ready to strike a deal.
1: So they want to make a deal badly, and we'll see if we get there. If we get there, they can't have nuclear weapons. You know, it's very simple.
0: With reports that the U.S. and Iran may be nearing a deal, world oil prices have fallen more than 7.5%. They're still above $101 a barrel. On Wall Street, the Dow rose more than 600 points, and other major U.S. market indices have closed up 1.3% to 2%. The war against Iran's causing some in the U.S. to change their travel plans. NPR's Stephen Basaha reports many travelers are avoiding international trips due to concerns about safety and cost.
2: James Ridgway just landed back home in D.C., but he might skip his trip to Europe after seeing the cost to fly.
3: We have tickets to see The Cure in Ireland, and I don't think we'll be able to swing it.
2: Arlene Hogan owns the travel advisor company Vacays for You, and she says her clients are sticking to domestic travel due to concerns about conflicts overseas. Hawaii is especially popular.
4: Even though Hawaii is an expensive destination when you think about it, however, it gives people a sense of security.
2: According to the travel site Kayak, international tickets in late April were up about $150 compared to a year earlier. Stephen Basaha, NPR News.
0: CNN founder Ted Turner has died at the age of 87. He was a consummate salesman who changed how much of the world consumes news. WABE's Molly Samuel has more.
5: Turner was a cable TV pioneer, founding TBS, CNN, Headline News, TNT, the Cartoon Network, and Turner Classic Movies. He gave $1 billion to the United Nations, creating the UN Foundation. And he was a co-founder of the Nuclear Threat Initiative, which seeks to rid the world of nuclear weapons. As one of the largest landowners in the country, Turner protected millions of acres of land on his ranches, while also bringing bison burgers to diners at his chain of Ted's Montana Grills. In 2018, Turner shared he had Lewy body dementia, a progressive brain disorder. He is survived by 5 children. For NPR News, I'm Molly Samuel in Atlanta.
0: This is NPR News. Tennessee Republicans have unveiled a proposed congressional map that would crack Memphis's Shelby County into multiple districts in an effort to eliminate the state's lone remaining Democratic-held seat. Currently, Tennessee is represented by 8 Republicans and 1 Democrat. SpaceX plans to give the AI company Anthropic access to its Colossus One data center in Memphis, Tennessee. Anthropic is expected to use the facility to bolster capacity for its Claude Pro and Claude Max AI assistants. The partnership marks a shift for SpaceX founder Elon Musk, who had previously criticized Anthropic over its dispute with the government, but SpaceX is IPO-bound and looking to promote its AI ambitions with investors. Pollinating insects influence human health by pollinating our crops. NPR's Jonathan Lambert reports new research in the journal Nature shows that influence can be surprisingly large.
6: Nature is good for human health. Trees clear the air, wetlands filter water, and insects pollinate food. But moving beyond these generalities to specifics has been hard. A research team in Nepal zoomed in by tracing the links between pollinators, crops, and farmers. They found that insects are responsible for more than 20% of total vitamin E, A, and folate intake in these areas. As insects decline worldwide from climate change, habitat loss, and pesticide use, the researchers say human health could suffer. But the study also found that simple actions to help pollinators, like planting wildflowers, can help reverse these declines and keep communities healthy. Jonathan Lambert, NPR News.
0: I'm Lakshmi Singh, NPR News.
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9: All right, I do have a couple funeral notices to read for you all today. Randall Reed Williams, age 70, of Millboro, passed away Tuesday on April 28th at his residence. A celebration of life will be held at 11 a.m. on Thursday, May 14th at McLaughlin and Young Funeral Home. A reception and time of sharing will be held at the Warm Springs Inn immediately following the service. Again, that is Randall Reed Williams, who passed away on April 28th. Memorial contributions can be made to the Millboro Area Rescue Squad, and online condolences can be made at McLaughlinandYoung.com. K. Francis Kinnison, age 88, of Lewisburg, West Virginia, passed away on February 19th at the Seneca Trail Healthcare Center. There will be a graveside service on Saturday, May 9th at 11 a.m. at Oak Grove Cemetery in Hillsboro. Again, that is for K. Francis Kinnison of Lewisburg, who passed away February 19th. Online condolences can be made at wallaceandwallacefh.com. And Carol Louise Rudd, age 83, passed away Wednesday, April 29th at home. Per her wishes, she will be cremated with no services. Again, that is Carol Louise Rudd, who passed away April 29th. In lieu of flowers, memorial contributions can be made to Pocahontas County Senior Citizens or to a local sports team. Online condolences can be made at lancefuneralhome.com.

0: At 10 a.m., Highland County Sheriff's Office dispatchers broadcast a call for a man suffering chest pains. Within minutes, a three-member ambulance crew enters the home and is directed to the room where the patient is located. The man, who calls himself Bo, is unruly and obviously in pain. In clear sight lies a handgun on one side of the room, the other a hammer.
1: Hey, man. Go on. Come on.
0: As the ambulance crew is managing to check Bo's blood pressure and heart rate, a bearded man bursts into the room, dressed in biker garb and clutching a half-filled bottle of Jack Daniels. Clearly, the man, Bo's relative, is feeling no pain.
2: How are you taking them?
3: Wait, his name is Scott. He needs to step up.
4: My name is not Scott. I've been told you that three times.
3: Mr. Smith.
4: You keep wanting to know. Do y'all have a warrant? Y'all have a warrant to be in here. This is my house. This is my. Can I see it? Can I see it, please? No, no. It's raining. Why would I do that?
5: Oh, God, I'm out.
0: As a relative stumbles around the room, babbling about nothing in between sips from his bottle, an ambulance crew spies the gun and steps between Bo's relative and the weapon. When the relative heads in the direction of the hammer, the crew member steps in, diverting his attention away from the possible weapon. When two deputies enter the room, the relative seems to quiet down. Minutes later, Bo is informed he's going to the hospital to get his heart checked out. For most, it's easy to see this is not your run-of-the-mill ambulance call. It's not even an actual call, but a training session for ambulance crews with the county EMS, the Highland County Volunteer Rescue Squad, and sheriff's deputies. This scenario was just one part of a day-long training exercise recently held in and outside the WVLS studio building in Monterey. Role-playing was longtime HVRS member John Montgomery, who portrayed Bo. Also, there was AMR General Manager Scott Smith playing Bo's relative, who in reality was taking swigs of sweet tea from that Jack Daniels bottle. Sergeant John Wright with the Highland County Sheriff's Office scored those tested and held a brief critique session with each group when the training sessions ended. The purpose for the training exercise was to assess rescue workers on how they professionally carry out their tasks while a few chaotic diversions are thrown at them, Wright said. The gun and hammer, Wright continued, was to see how they scan their surroundings for hidden dangers while on a call. This is Mike Folks for Allegheny Mountain Radio News.

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2: 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Let me make sure I've got it queued up correctly. Right, okay, so up next here is Santana and Alex Band. This song's called Why Don't You and I? And after that, we have the song Home by Daughtry.

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that was We Go Together from Grease. That was John Travolta and Olivia Newton-John. And before that, we heard the Isley Brothers with It's Your Thing, and had two requests before that. Up next, we're going to listen to one of our local news stories. We'll get back into the music in just a couple of minutes.

0: At the Pocahontas County Commission's May 5th meeting, County Prosecutor Laura Kirshner provided a legal opinion about an earlier email that Savannah Lambert had sent the commissioners. In that message, Lambert said that West Virginia Code 7-1-3 states that the Solid Waste Authority, or SWA, board, as a county board, must have their members take an oath of office to be legitimately members of that board. And since that was not done, their actions regarding creating a transfer station are not legitimate. Kirshner said that section of the West Virginia Code was passed in the 1970s, however, it was revised and replaced by West Virginia Code 22-4-3 in 1989, which established local SWA boards as independent state organizations. She said it did allow counties to keep control of their local SWA boards, but to do so, there was a long since passed deadline date to do that, and Pocahontas County, like most counties, did not exercise that option. She pointed out that as a result, West Virginia Code 7-1-3, as cited by Lambert, no longer applies. During public input, Alan Wright talked about the solid waste debacle happening in the county. He said the SWA's attorney, David Sims, had said at the last SWA meeting that not only had the SWA rejected the idea of charging green box fees for every legal parcel of property in the county, but even if they wanted to, only the county commission or the state could impose such a fee. Wright asked each commissioner if they were willing to impose that fee. Commission President John Rubinsky said no, he would not. So did Commissioner Thane Ryder, and Commissioner Walker said he doesn't plan on that, but there must be a way to generate funds for solid waste disposal in the future. Commissioner Ryder added that at a meeting in Greenbank recently, a number of people accused him of being in league with Jack Ma Industries because as a member of the Greenbrier Valley Economic Development Corporation's board, that's the GVEDC's board, he voted for them to take control of the parcel of land that the transfer station was supposed to be built on at the county landfill. Ryder said he was not in league with Jack Maul or any other disposal company, but voted to make that land subject to GVEDC control so whoever might build a transfer station there would save property taxes and those savings would be passed on to the consumers. There was also an intense discussion when Robert Curry made accusations about a possible open-air drug market and an unauthorized homeless shelter on Lowell Loudermilk's property on Spruce Flats Road, as well as making other accusations against Loudermilk. Loudermilk, in a seemingly threatening manner, loudly denied these claims and made counterclaims against Curry. After almost an hour of back and forth between them, Commissioner Rubinsky calmed things down and told Curry that if he believes Loudermilk's messy property is devaluing his property, that he needs to talk to the county assessor about a possible property tax reduction. Also at the meeting, the commissioners approved payment resolution number 20 in the amount of $375 from the EPA Tannery Project, and also approved requesting a one-year, no-cost extension for the EPA Tannery Cleanup Project, approved a $2,500 contribution to Pocahontas Trails for their bike races, approved resolution number 11 in the amount of $448 for the PSD Thornwood Water Extension Project, approved budget revisions and resolutions for fiscal year 2025-2026, provided a letter of consent for Drannon Adkins to continue representing the county commission in a civil action case. This was needed because Drannon has changed law firms, approved hiring Dakota Pritt as a part-time EMT for the county ambulance service, approved hiring Patty McCarthy as a full-time administrative assistant for day report at $33,000 per year with benefits starting May 11th, approved hiring Frank Pennington as a new full-time employee of the county clerk's office. Tim Walker, Allegheny Mountain Radio News.
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2: All right, I have a request for you. Here is Everybody Knows by Leonard Cohen.

This is Kings of Leon. This song is called Be Somebody. We also heard The Clash with Lost in the Supermarket and Sonic Youth with Sugar Cane. Before that was Luna by Tom Petty and the Heartbreakers. You've been listening to WCHG Hot Springs, Virginia, WVLS Monterey, Virginia, WVMR-FM Hillsborough, West Virginia, WNMP Marlinton, West Virginia, WDMT Marlinton, West Virginia, W278AL Durbin, West Virginia, WVMR Frost, West Virginia, and streaming online at AlleghenyMountainRadio.org. It's 5 o'clock. Up next is NPR News.

0: The Pocahontas County Opera House is a supporter of Allegheny Mountain Radio, a 250-seat historic theater located in Marlinton, West Virginia. 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
1: From NPR News in Washington, I'm Ryland Barton. President Trump is warning that the U.S. will start bombing Iran at a, quote, much higher level and intensity if its leaders don't agree to a deal. But as NPR's Franco Ordonez reports, Trump also says a deal is very possible.
2: The president stopped a U.S. military operation escorting foreign ships through the Strait of Hormuz to see if negotiators can finalize and sign an agreement. Speaking at the White House, Trump insisted that the U.S. had won the war and that it's now time to, quote, get what we have to get.
3: We've had very good talks over the last 24 hours, and it's very possible that we'll make a deal.
2: But he also acknowledged that they don't have a deal yet.
3: We've had some good talks before, as you know,
4: right.
3: And all of a sudden the next day they're like, they forgot what happened.
2: He says there is no deadline for the talks. Franco Ordonez, NPR News.
1: A new poll finds many Americans disapprove of the religious rhetoric used by the Trump administration. NPR's Jason DeRose reports the survey also finds support for Pope Leo weighing in on the war with Iran.
5: The Washington Post ABC News Ipsos poll found that 87% of U.S. adults view Donald Trump posting a picture of himself as Jesus negatively. Disapproval was even higher among white evangelicals, an important political base for the president. The poll also found that two-thirds of Americans have a positive reaction to Pope Leo, urging people to contact their elected representatives in support of peace. The survey shows nearly 7 in 10 people view negatively Defense Secretary Pete Hegseth praying to God for, quote, overwhelming violence of action against those who deserve no mercy. The poll included more than 2,500 people and was conducted in late April. Jason DeRose, NPR News.
1: New research in the New England Journal of Medicine shows patients are living longer on a pancreatic cancer drug. NPR's Yuki Noguchi reports.
6: The drug, daraxonrasib, is in a class of genetically engineered medicines known as RAS inhibitors. It identifies and kills pancreatic cancer cells using a genetic mutation common to that cancer. The drug lengthens patient survival from about 2 to 3 months on chemotherapy to 8 or 9 months on average, and has fewer side effects. Drugs in a similar class have transformed treatment of colorectal and lung cancers. The new data are so promising, the Food and Drug Administration last week allowed the drug maker, Revolution Medicines, to expand access for pancreatic cancer patients prior to approval. Yuki Noguchi, NPR News.
1: The Justice Department has found UCLA's medical school illegally considered race in admissions. The DOJ alleges UCLA favored black and Hispanic applicants over white and Asian American students. The finding intensifies the Trump administration's scrutiny of college admissions. The U.S. Supreme Court effectively ended affirmative action in admissions in 2023. This is NPR News. U.S. health regulators have announced their first authorization of fruit-flavored e-cigarettes. The FDA decision is a major shift that comes after months of appeals to the Trump White House from the vaping industry. Health groups have argued against it and have long said flavors drive underage vaping in the U.S. The deadly cruise ship outbreak of hantavirus is a strain called Andes virus. As NPR's Gabriela Emanuel reports, it's known to spread human to human.
7: People are typically infected with hantavirus after inhaling virus particles from rodent urine, feces, or saliva. However, Andes hantavirus is known to be transmitted between people who are in very close contact. Kari Debink is at Johns Hopkins School of Public Health.
8: What they're doing is isolating people mostly in their rooms, like allowing them to go to kind of the open decks where, you know, the ventilation is good.
7: The World Health Organization says personal protective equipment has been brought on board. 3 passengers have died, and there are 5 other patients, including one in a hospital in South Africa and another in a hospital in Switzerland. Debink says the risk to the general public is very low. Gabriela Emanuel, NPR News.
1: Tree cover globally cools nearly half the warming from built-up cities, but it's doing it more in richer, cooler areas and less in hotter stronger, poorer areas where it's needed most. Researchers found globally trees provide an average of a little more than a quarter degree Fahrenheit of cooling, though the study's lead author says, quote, trees won't save us from climate change. You're listening to NPR News from Washington.
4: 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Other contributors include the estate of Joan B. Kroc, whose bequest serves as an enduring investment in the future of public radio and seeks to help NPR be the model for high-quality journalism in the 21st century. This is NPR.

Hello, this is Will Crisp with Camp Cooking for Allegheny Mountain Radio. Let's talk today about asparagus with Velveeta. Huh? Question mark? Yes, dear friends, go ahead and smile or titter politely behind delicately lifted fingertips. The great chef moi has been compelled to utilize that most utilitarian American of cheeses for this preparation, and not the preferred Franco-Swiss staple of sauce bechamel. How come, you may demand? Whoa, let's first define the situation. Why an asparagus preparation right now? Of course, with my extensive, learned European experiences, I encountered special focus on asparagus in this particular month as a sort of greeting to spring. The Swiss love their newly harvested asparagus. So do the Austrians. In fact, in Austria, in May, they feature a Spargelwoche, or asparagus week. Then there was my experience in Croatia. In early May, I would drive out from Zagreb to towns on the Adriatic coast for weekend swimming expeditions. Midday temperatures pushed up into the 80s. There's lots of bright sunshine. The sea was a bit bracing, but not extremely cold. There was great swimming and sunning on the limestone coast. Driving on those old twisty roads, I encountered young lads selling wild asparagus by the wayside, fresh, directly from the soil. Washed, cleaned, and boiled, they provided the perfect culinary delight for the weekend. But without Velveeta. Anyway, here's the ingredients. Asparagus with Velveeta! ! 1 12-ounce pack fresh asparagus spears. 8 slices of Velveeta cheese. 1 tablespoon of butter. Pinch of salt. Preparation time 20 minutes. Cooking time total no more than about 5 or 6 minutes. And this would serve 4. Here's the preparation. Begin heating a quart of salted water in a large pot. Trim off the asparagus bottoms to give a perfect fit. Wash thoroughly. Set out a large skillet and peel the cellophane from 4 slices of Velveeta. The water boiling, toss in the asparagus to boil for about 5 minutes. At this stage, be careful. We've got to watch the timing. After 3 minutes, plop the tablespoon of butter into the skillet and melt. In go the Velveeta slices, although you might need to do this in 2 stages. Depends on the size of the skillet. Melt the slices for only 30 seconds each. Quickly drain the asparagus spears and plate. Place the equivalent of 1 melted Velveeta slice over each portion and present to your friends. Will someone complain, what about the sauce bechamel? Well, they might. I attempted to do this with butter, flour, milk, but my result was frankly blah. So, I prepared an old faithful, the Velveeta, a real throwback to our 1950s. Chic, something those honest lads selling wild asparagus on the Croatian highway would not have noticed. Neznam, I don't know, but the point is, Velveeta works. Please enjoy. Happy month of May with delightful asparagus, plus the outstanding, succulent, and pragmatic Velveeta cheese, jewel of every mom, dad, and homemaker in the good old American 1950s. This has been Will Crisp talking about asparagus and Velveeta cheese for Allegheny Mountain Radio.

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That last one was Donovan with Sunshine Superman, and we heard The Beatles with Old Darling, and started that with Roadrunner by The Modern Lovers. 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

That was Disco Inferno by the Tramps. And before that, we heard Cream. Up next here is a request for Casey and the Sunshine Band.

That was Dr. John with Right Place, Wrong Time. And before that was Redbone. Here's a request for AC/DC's Are You Ready?

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1: Thank you guys for tuning in to today's show. This is War with Spill the Wine. Before that, we had a request for Lynyrd Skynyrd's cover of Call Me the Breeze and a request for Are You Ready by AC/DC. I will be back tomorrow. Up next is Pete with Lights Out Jazz. 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

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This is Pete, bringing you the best smooth jazz east of Topeka, Kansas, for your listening pleasure. So sit back on your favorite couch with your favorite friend, drink, and maybe some snacks on hand, and simply enjoy the next 4 hours of great smooth jazz evening out your crazy hectic week. Yeah, only a couple of more days and we're into the weekend. And this rainy kind of, yeah, it's bright right now, but it was dank and dreary here all afternoon. So sit back, enjoy. We'll give you the best

right. Yes. And here's a brand new one from a local girl, Allegheny Highlands student, former student, now living in Las Vegas. It is Lauren Nicely, whose mom lives right here in Hot Springs. And here's her newest cut that she just sent me. It's called Breathe.

Yeah, Laura Nicely from Allegheny High School. Yeah, doing real well. That's called Breathe. And here's number one song on the top 100 chart from smoothjazz.com. This is Skinny Hightower and Alex Parchman. And this is called Red Light.

0: Yeah, very nice. 60 degrees here in Bath County.
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0: Okay, and as we said, it is 60 dank, dreary degrees. Bright right now over East Mountain, but gray clouds moving up towards Highland and Pocahontas. And we are tonight mostly cloudy with a chance of showers. Lows in the 40s to around 50. Light winds mostly out of the west with gusts up to 25 in the evening. Tomorrow, mostly cloudy in the morning with a chance of showers, then clearing. In the afternoon, oh boy, with highs ranging in the upper 50s to low to upper 50s. Northwest winds 5 to 15, gusting up to 25 in the afternoon. Tomorrow night, mostly clear and cooler with lows in the mid-upper 30s. Some areas of patchy frost possible with light northwesterly winds. Friday, areas of morning frost, then sunny with highs in mid-50s to the mid-60s. Friday night, partly to mostly cloudy with a slight chance of an isolated shower after midnight. Lows in the low to mid-40s. All right, let's get back to some more great smooth jazz. This is Norman Brown. This must be love.

0: Well, I pushed the Glades button and nothing happened. So we're going to switch over here and go to another Glades and make sure that works.
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0: Yeah, and here's some local news for all our listeners from the two regions of West Virginia and Virginia. 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Highland County Recycling Trailer is at the Bowler Riverton Grounds Friday through Sunday. The High Rocks Educational Corporation in Hillsboro is seeking a kitchen manager and a kitchen support worker. For more information on the jobs and an application process, Summer Martin at summer@highrocks.org. All right, and the Highland County Food Bank will be open Saturday from 9 to 11 in the Stonewall Ruritan Building in McDowell. Okay, we'll bring you some more interesting local news in another hour. Let's get right back to it. This was Kim Scott. And that was called Hide and Seek. This is a brand new one from Steve Oliver, featuring Peter White, little help from him, called Dancing in the Sand.

Yeah, very nice. Kim Waters sacks you up. And here is Roberto Rustica. This is Smooth Commodity.

Yeah, very nice. That was Roberto Rustica. That's called Smooth Commodity. And this is Cindy Bradley with her pink trumpet. And this is called Night Flight.

0: Yeah, very nice. That was Blake Aaron. Oh, no, I'm sorry. That was Cindy Bradley, Night Flight. We're going to hear Blake Aaron next after we take a quick peek at the weather.
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0: All right. And we are looking at tonight mainly cloudy with a chance of showers and lows in the 40s to around 50. Light winds mostly out of the west with gusts up to 25 in the evening. Tomorrow, mostly cloudy in the morning with a chance of showers, then clearing in the afternoon with highs ranging in the low to upper 50s. Northwest winds at 5 to 10, gusting up to 25 in the afternoon. Tomorrow night, mostly clear, cooler with lows in the mid-upper 30s. Some areas of patchy frost possible with light northwesterly winds. All right, we'll bring you the rest of the forecast in 28 more minutes. And let's get back to some more great Lights Out jazz. This is, we just heard Cindy Bradley with her pink trumpet. Very excellent. And now here's Blake Aaron with The Upside.

Well, we're having some technical issues with Lawson Rollins in Sunset Glow. I don't know if it's the disc. It doesn't look like it, but it could be. But the CD player has been giving us fits again. So let's try it again and see if it's the same thing or not. This is Lawson Rollins. This is Summer Glow.

Yeah, very nice. Lisa Adeo, but never enough. And this is Allegheny Mountain Radio, your listener-supported community radio stations in the Allegheny Highlands of West Virginia and Virginia. 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Glad all of you are listening in. Maryland, Manhattan, Alaska, Ireland, Texas, California, and other spots all around the globe. Thank you very much. And let's get back to some more great smooth jazz. This is Brian Simpson, Blue Mystique.

Yeah, very nice. That was Blue Mystique from Brian Simpson. And here is a group that's been around for a long, long time and still carrying on and doing some great music. Here is Pieces of a Dream, Heading Out.

Yeah, some good stuff there. Heads Up, Heading Out by Pieces of a Dream. And here's a brand new one from Nils, Joy and Pain.

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1: All right. Currently, looking out here in a dismal, dreary look out here for the weather. It is currently 59 degrees here in Bath County, and we are looking at mostly cloudy with a chance of showers, lows in the 40s to around 50, light winds mostly out of the west with gusts up to 25 in the evening. Tomorrow, mostly cloudy in the morning with a chance of showers, then clearing in the afternoon with highs ranging in the low to upper 50s, northwest winds at 5 to 10, gusting up to 25 in the afternoon. Tomorrow night, mostly clear and cooler with lows in the mid, upper 30s, I should say. Some areas of patchy frost possible with light northwesterly winds. Friday, areas of morning frost and sunny with highs in the mid-50s to the mid-60s. Friday night, partly to mostly cloudy with a slight chance of an isolated shower after midnight and lows in the low to mid-40s. All right. Let's get back to it. This is Patrick Lamb, and this is Horizon Line.

Yeah, pretty nice. That, of course, was Patrick Lamb, and that's called Horizon Line. Here is another new one, Craig Sharmart, Santa Barbara Cruising.

0: Yeah, very cool. That was Third Force, Onward and Upward. And here, let's listen to this message before we take a look at some local news.
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0: The Highland County Food Bank will be open this Saturday from 9 to 11 in the Stonewall Ruritans building in McDowell. Bath County Youth Art Show is seeking submissions from students in grades 6 through 12. 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The Highland High School Floriculture class will hold a plant sale Saturday from 9 to 3 at the high school greenhouse, featuring flowers, hanging baskets, and vegetable plants. All plants are grown and cared for by students. All right, we will bring you some more news in another hour, so stick around. Yeah, and let's kick it right back to some more great Lights Out Jazz. This is Athelia Renee, Synergy, featuring Jordan Love.

Yeah. That was a brand new one from Oli Silk. Yes, sir, featuring Jeff Ryan. And here is Jackham Joyner with Just Like That, featuring Brian Simpson.

0: great one, Jackham Joyner. And here is a quick peek at the weather. It is currently 58 degrees here in Bath County. And let's listen to this message.
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0: All right. And as I said, 58 degrees, and it's getting dark. Dark gray clouds over on the other side of East Mountain heading up towards Highland and Pocahontas. And it doesn't look like it's raining right now, but it could see mostly cloudy with a chance of showers and lows in the 40s to around 50. Light winds mostly out of the west with gusts up to 25 in the evening. Tomorrow mostly cloudy in the morning with a chance of showers, then clearing in the afternoon and highs in the low to upper 50s. Northwest winds 5 to 10, gusting up to 25 in the afternoon. All right, we'll bring you the rest of the forecast in another 29 minutes. Let's jump right back into it. This is, Tom Braxton, and this is Ruby.

Yeah, very nice. And bringing us up to, that was Jay Rowe, the next step, bringing us up to the 8 o'clock hour. Here is Nathan Mitchell featuring Keeley, Summertime, Summer Vibes.

Yeah, some really good stuff there. That was Nathan Mitchell featuring Kill in Summertime Summer Vibes. And this is Lights Out Jazz on at Allegheny Mountain Radio, your listener-supported community radio stations in the Allegheny Highlands of West Virginia and Virginia. And it's looking like it's about ready to rain out there. And we are looking tonight at mostly cloudy with a chance of shower. Oh, wait a minute. We haven't been doing the weather. 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Glad to have you all on board for this final 2 hours of Lights Out Jazz. Let's kick it off with Nathan Mitchell again, and this is with a little help from Patrick Bryan. This is called Feel the Heat.